Go on and work it out now. I'm doing no four corners. Yeah. Yes, indeed. Candy. Yeah, cameo. Hey, we're streaming Harvey Hughley and the best mix of R&B for free on the 103.5 WRBO app. Hour 2 with your boy, Lou Bennett. 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

0: Stokely Need Love. 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Of course, it is the Bluff City's best mix of R&B. I am your leader, your conductor, your boy, Lou. Front center doing it, man. Hour number two. Yeah, let's see what else. Oh, man, don't miss out the Magnificent Seven. Going to be at the Marshall County Fairgrounds, Holly Springs, Mississippi. 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Jones, Nephew Jones, Frank Johnson, and more. 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They're welcome. 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
9: 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It's about to go down. Craig Smacks Harris presents the 6th annual Father's Day Blue

0: Mr. Too Too Much, Breeze. Send it on to love. Cheaper Pots, right. Slow rolling. Gerald Richardson. 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
4: A cool overnight low in the upper 50s, low 60s. We'll see southerly winds and humidity return on Friday, giving us temperatures in the upper 80s and overnight lows in the low 70s, upper 60s. I'm WREG's meteorologist, Lindsay Gaffney.
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0: 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Loving that little dang mine for sure on 103.5 WRBO. Lou Bennett here doing it up, babe. Yes, indeed. And keeping you in the know of things going on, the Legacy Experience is reopening at the National Civil Rights Museum on Saturday. Yeah, this Saturday. National Civil Rights Museum invites you to the grand reopening of its newly expanded Legacy Experience this Saturday. It's going down. 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
5: A cool overnight low in the upper 50s, low 60s. We'll see southerly winds and humidity return on Friday, giving us temperatures in the upper 80s and overnight lows in the low 70s, upper 60s. I'm WREG's meteorologist, Lindsay Gaffney.
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We do it for free. 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

something about a conservative regular girl that still can be thorough as don't need you. 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

0: Parker. There it is. Put it on. Uh-huh. On 103.5 WRBO. Of course, it is the Bluff City's best mix of R&B. Hey, keep in mind, tomorrow morning at 9 a.m. Yeah. Matter of fact, you ain't got to wait for tomorrow morning. You know what? I'm going to let you in on a secret. 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
2: A cool overnight low in the upper 50s, low 60s. We'll see southerly winds and humidity return on Friday, giving us temperatures in the upper 80s and overnight lows in the low 70s, upper 60s. I'm WREG's meteorologist, Lindsay Gaffney.
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doing the thing. That is bad. That's the title of the song, anyway. And it's good. Hey, Memphis Redbirds, they're in action tomorrow. And guess what tomorrow is? Tomorrow is Fiesta Friday. I've got all the details you need on the way at about 8:40. 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

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Yeah, Monique Jordan. 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

0: 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Of course it is, the Bluff City's best mix of R&B. I am your leader, your conductor, your boy Lou, here front and center for a few more minutes anyway. Hey, coming up at 9 tonight, those love songs on the flight, Night Flight, so you don't want to miss that. Definitely coming your way here in just a little bit. Night Flight, love songs, coming up at 9 tonight. And, well, the Memphis Redbirds taking on the Jacksonville Jumbo Shrimp. It's happening tomorrow, Fiesta Friday. Every Friday is Fiesta at the ballpark. Enjoy, all kind of drink specials, food specials is galore, man, I'm telling you. With the Redbirds, yep, AutoZone Park, 200 Union Ave. It's going on tomorrow. Memphis Redbird versus the Jacksonville Jumbo Shrimp. 7:05, first pitch, man. So get there. Of course, let them know that your boy, Lou Bennett, told you all about it.
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1: Low in the upper 50s, low 60s. We'll see southerly winds and humidity return on Friday, giving us temperatures in the upper 80s and overnight lows in the low 70s, upper 60s. I'm WREG's meteorologist, Lindsay Gaffney.
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1035 WRBO. It is Lou Bennett heading yonder way. My time is done for the day. Thank you guys so very much for being a part of the show as always. Hopefully, we've done just enough for you to join us again the next time around. Tomorrow, 6 o'clock, Lord's willing and the creek don't rise. Back at you then. All right, take care of yourself. On my way out, here's Let Me. It's Victoria Monet.

Hey, it's D.L. Hughley here. Hey, you got a job? You know what to do. Keep RBO jamming with you at work. It's good to go all day long. 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
3: 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Craig Smacks Harris presents the 6th annual Father's Day Blues.

0: Easter too much. Breeze. Send it on to love. Cheaper pots, right. Rolling. Gerald Richardson.
1: That's what we say when we sing our love
0: song. TK Soul. 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
1: A Better Life with Dr. Sanjay Gupta.
2: If you are the parent of an infant, it can be really hard to find baby foods that are truly healthy for your child. According to a new study out of UNC Chapel Hill, almost three-quarters of baby foods are ultra-processed and may contain additives that are linked to potential health problems later in life. The study's lead author said what shocked her was that the top ingredient in 71% of these baby foods wasn't a fruit or vegetable, it was one or more additives that babies' guts are not fully developed enough to be able to handle. Eating the right food at this stage of life is so important because this is when children begin developing dietary preferences for the rest of their lives. So take the extra time to look at the ingredient labels on the foods you are buying. You're going to want short lists and also ingredients that you recognize. I'm Dr. Sanjay Gupta, helping you live a better life.
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3: A cool overnight low in the upper 50s, low 60s. We'll see southerly winds and humidity return on Friday, giving us temperatures in the upper 80s and overnight lows in the low 70s, upper 60s. I'm WREG's meteorologist, Lindsay Gaffney.
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0: 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And Chris Brown. 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You don't want to miss this one. 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
1: Night low in the upper 50s, low 60s. We'll see southerly winds and humidity return on Friday, giving us temperatures in the upper 80s and overnight lows in the low 70s, upper 60s. I'm WREG's meteorologist, Lindsay Gaffney.
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10: A better life with Dr. Sanjay Gupta.
11: The risk of stroke goes up for all of us as we age. But for women, the risk really amplifies after menopause. In fact, 1 in 5 women in the United States between the ages of 55 and 75 will have a stroke. But according to a new study carried out by researchers in California, adhering to the Mediterranean diet can significantly lower that risk. One expert said, "We continue to see study after study showing that a predominantly plant-based diet improves all sorts of different outcomes. Now, with this diet in particular, you've seen it lower the risk of certain types of cancer, diabetes, depression, dementia, even gum disease. Now, as a reminder, the Mediterranean diet prioritizes eating vegetables, fruits, beans, olive oil, nuts and fish, and limiting meat and dairy." I'm Dr. Sanjay Gupta, helping you live a better life.
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15: A cool overnight low in the upper 50s, low 60s. We'll see southerly winds and humidity return on Friday, giving us temperatures in the upper 80s and overnight lows in the low 70s, upper 60s. I'm WREG's meteorologist, Lindsay Gaffney.
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1: Low in the upper 50s, low 60s. We'll see southerly winds and humidity return on Friday, giving us temperatures in the upper 80s and overnight lows in the low 70s, upper 60s. I'm WREG's meteorologist, Lindsay Gaffney.
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2: A cool overnight low in the upper 50s, low 60s. We'll see southerly winds and humidity return on Friday, giving us temperatures in the upper 80s and overnight lows in the low 70s, upper 60s. I'm WREG's meteorologist, Lindsay Gaffney.
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6: Night low in the upper 50s, low 60s. We'll see southerly winds and humidity return on Friday, giving us temperatures in the upper 80s and overnight lows in the low 70s, upper 60s. I'm WREG's meteorologist, Lindsay Gaffney.
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1: 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It's about to go down. Craig Smacks Harris presents the 6th annual Father's Day Blues.

0: Mr. Too Too Much. 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Cheap a Pot's right. Slow rolling. Gerald Richardson.
1: That's what we say when we sing our love
0: 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And TK Soul. 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

0: 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And Chris Brown. 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
1: Every time we got something going on, we got to have a prayer Zoom call. Talking about, Lord, if you would intervene. That judge about to intervene by 4:30 this evening. We got to come back for citizen, too? Nah, man, I'm not wasting my time. I'm not doing that.
0: You say they asked the Lord to intervene.
1: 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For what? With all the stuff he got to do, he got to move these clouds. He got to get this sun up in the morning. What do we bother him for?
0: Hey, y'all, it's Steve Harvey. 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

0: Easter too much. Breeze. Send it on to love. Cheaper pots, right. Slow rolling. Gerald Richardson. Yeah.
1: That's what we say when we sing our love
0: and
1: song.
0: And TK Soul. 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

0: Easter too much. 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Slow rolling. Gerald Richardson. Yeah.
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0: 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TK Soul. 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

0: I sure will. Good morning, everybody. You're listening to The Voice. Come on, dig me now. One and only Steve Harvey got a radio show. Got a good one for you today. Tommy texted me and hit me with a thought this morning that caused me to thinking a little bit deeper about it. And the text that Tommy sent me this morning said that a tree yields fruit seasonally. But even when it's not yielding, it's still a fruit tree. Don't get upset at not producing. Your season is coming if you stay planted. Okay, one more time. A fruit tree yields seasonally, but even when it's not yielding, it's still a fruit tree. Don't get upset at not producing, because your season is coming if you stay planted. Okay, now that meant something to me this morning. And it caused me to start to thinking it through a little bit deeper in terms of what has happened in my life. Because here's the deal. The thing that I just learned recently was about seasons in your life, seasons. I was familiar with it all my life. My mother taught it to me. I've experienced it, but I didn't really get it until of late. The thing about the seasons in your life is when we start thinking about when you hear people in church or you hear people say, it's your season is coming. Boy, you in your season. You know what was messing me up a little bit, and it might be messing you up? I thought of seasons just like I did the seasons, winter, spring, summer, and fall. But I had it on the timeline just like seasons, quarterly, a year. So I looked at, boy, it's your season is coming. I looked at it as a short span of time. And then I was going to go back to the barrenness of winter. And then something might happen a little later on in the spring and something pop through the ground and flowers show up. And then they might survive the summer and it's good and it's going good all summer long. And I'm guiding, I'm harvesting crops. Then the fall come and start fading. Then winter, I go back to suffering the barrenness of winter like a crop. But here's what I learned. You cannot look at your season in life and the seasons that we go through with the same eye for seasons as you do with crops, because God's timeline is totally different. See, a season to God could be in a really extended period of time. It could be the duration of your life. That's what a season is in God's timeline. See, God is expansive, man. He's way bigger than the regular thing. So what may be a season to a farmer, a season for God could be 300 years, 50 years, 60 years, 80 years. You in there. So I had to learn that, because I was afraid that seasonally meant that this blessing would be for a short period of time. Then I go back. Then here come another burst, and then I go back. I'll fire a few more nice shots, and I have a nice summer, and then I start withering away, and here come winter again. First things first, that's not how it worked for me, and that's how I had to learn. So now let's talk about it with that in mind. See, what the text Tommy sent me meant a lot to me, because, see, everybody is a fruit tree. We are all a fruit tree. But here's the key, though. We are all different kinds of fruit trees. Uh-oh. See, that's the difference. And that's the other thing was tripping me out. See, I was looking at the other trees, trying to figure out why I wasn't giving and bearing the same fruit that they were bearing. Why wasn't I a billionaire? Why wasn't I a yacht owner? Why didn't I come up with the next great idea? Why wasn't I the next big producer? Why wasn't I the next big major star? Why wasn't I the one that came up with some earth-shattering idea and invention that would change the scope of the world and all this money would flow to me? Why wasn't I? Because that ain't my fruit. That's not my tree. See? Everybody can't be Steve Jobs. Everybody's not going to be the guy that comes up with the next invention that changes the world. You ain't the Wright brothers. You may not be the one to think of flight. But what is your fruit, though? See, your fruit is plenty. See, and what the text was saying is your fruit, you bear fruit seasonally. That means it's coming. Sometimes you're still sprouting. Well, when you're sprouting, you can't have fruit on you yet. What you tripping for? You just sprouted. You just came up through the dirt. You've been hustling and grinding. You just popped up through the dirt. Now you a young tree, you a bush. Even if you had fruit on it, your bark and your limbs ain't strong enough to hold the fruit. The size of the fruit would break your limbs if you get it too early. Oh, come on, man. Don't you understand this now? This what this text meant to me. And so while I wanted fruit, I wasn't ready to hold the fruit. So you got to strengthen yourself. You got to get focused. You got to be who you're supposed to be. You got to try hard. God, the fruit season is coming for you because everybody is a fruit tree and everybody going to bear fruit. But what you cannot do is think that, look, if you're a lemon tree and your fruit that you bear is lemon, this is an analogy now. I'm talking about whatever your gift is. The fruit you bear is a lemon tree. But you look over there and you looking at the apple orchard and you going, man, but them apples is big and red. More people eat apples than eat lemons. You sell more apples than you do lemons. Oh, that's true. So now guess what you do? Now you uproot yourself. You take yourself up out of who you are and what you were born to do. You remove yourself from your gift. You take yourself all out of who you really are, going over there trying to be an apple tree when God made you the lemon tree. Now, guess what? Now you're all up out the soil. You ain't rooted no more. Can't no nutrients come up through your roots to even feed the lemons that he bore you to have. Now you over there trying to be an apple. Well, ain't no room in the apple orchard for the lemon tree. Now you wonder why you can't get your roots down in there. Why they ain't accepting you. Now you're barren. Man, oh, woe is me. Lord, you'll never give me no fruit. It's because you keep moving. You keep taking yourself out of who you are. You keep removing yourself from the soil that you was planted in. You keep taking yourself out your orchard. Stop trying to be an apple if you was born to be a lemon. What's wrong with lemons? I like lemonade. A lot of people I know like lemonade. Lemonade, if you stay focused with it, you might be the only one with the good lemons. Now everybody that need lemons got to come to you. Oh, man. But if you keep uprooting yourself, moving, you'll never bear the fruit that you was born to bear. Everybody is a fruit tree. But you got to stay planted, man. You got to stay nourished. You got to talk to your creator who made you and find out what fruit you supposed to bear. And then in your season, it's coming. Man, your season is coming, but you got to stay planted. And you got to realize through contacting your creator what type of fruit tree you are. And quit looking at the other orchards trying to get over there and they got more fruit than you. That's not who you are. Stop trying to be something that you are not.
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0: I wasn't allowed to have no view of the world. Right. You just need to see what I see, and that's all. And don't worry about what they're doing over there in Spain and all that. That ain't your business. You don't have no worldview. You just see what I'm. You just better look at what I'm trying to show you, and all this worldview. You get that later. But right now we digging this hole, gonna put this post in and make these fence. That's your view. Mm-hmm. Nah. Look down in that hole, make sure it's deep enough. I wasn't allowed to have a worldview.
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0: Ladies and gentlemen, boys and girls, welcome to the Steve Harvey Morning Show. 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Ladies and gentlemen, welcome aboard. 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Ladies and gentlemen, Steve Harvey Morning Show, Shirley Strawberry, Carla for real, Mississippi Monica. Junior, the comeback kid, and the legend of nephew Tommy. Junior, what's on your mind?
1: Hey, you normally do a song. You be having some songs, Uncle. What you don't feel like doing? I got it. I ain't heard I got it in a minute.
0: You know, Junior, so much verse.
2: Uh-huh. I'll do it. Come on, let's go.
0: I got it.
2: Yeah.
0: Look at here, wait a minute. I got it. I know you want it, but I got it.
2: Yes.
0: Good God. Look at him. I got it. Stop hating on me, cause I got it.
2: Yeah.
0: God didn't give it to you because I got it. You could have got some too, but instead I got it.
1: Yeah.
0: Cause spend your time hating. I got it. Should have been more time praying. Oh, I got it. I got it. Oh, good God Almighty, I got it. Look at him. Ooh, wee. Got it.
3: Good call, Junior. Good call.
2: Bravo.
1: That's how he be doing it. That's how he be doing it.
0: Like I said, more radio.
1: Come back like
3: an ignorant show.
0: Yeah.
1: But when they think it's over, then how they pick it right back up when they think it's over?
0: Well, you know, first of all, I'd like to say thank you for everybody for joining the morning show and being a participant.
2: Yeah.
0: You know, realize it. I got it. Hit me again. Hit me out of nowhere. I got it. Flooding through my soul. I got it. I thought it was over, but I got it again. So did you.
3: I
0: got it. Good God. Look at him. Bagman. I got it. Step back. Kiss myself. I got it. Ain't nobody want it, so I took it. Yeah. And now I got two. I got it. Blessings for everybody, but I got it. You ain't want yours, so I got yours too. I got it.
1: Oh man.
0: Good God. End it.
3: Wow. That's good. You feeling good this Friday morning.
1: That's
0: what I got.
3: Oh, he's still
4: closer. Yeah, he's closing it.
3: Oh, okay.
4: Thank you.
1: Thank you.
3: Coming
1: man.
3: Up.
0: Thought it was over, but I got it.
3: 32 minutes after coming up, we'll run that prank back with the nephew right after this.
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0: 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All right, the nephew is here to run that prank back. What you got for his nephew?
1: I'm pranking. This right here.
0: Okay.
1: I think I actually got a little too far out there. This is what happened when you prank somebody that's not scared.
0: Wait, what? That's the first time you've ever said that.
1: Yeah. Yeah, every now and then you're going to call somebody that's not with your foolishness.
0: Okay.
1: And they might have a touch of gangster in them. You just said, touch of gangster.
0: Mm-hmm.
1: Yeah.
0: Mm.
1: This right here is Jean. I got your girl. Jean. Okay. I got your girl. Mm. Let's go, Kat.
2: Hello?
3: Speak to Jean.
2: Yeah, what's up? Who this?
3: My name is Vernon, brother. What's playing?
2: What's going on?
3: Need to holler at you for a minute, my man.
2: About what?
3: I want to holler at you about your wife. So you got a minute?
2: Yeah, I'm listening.
3: I don't even know how to break this to you, dog. I just want to be straight up with you, man. Me and your wife been kind of seeing each other. And really, she want to let you go, but she ain't, you know, she really ain't got it up in her to say she want to let you go. So
2: uh-huh.
3: You know, I'm coming to you like a man and letting you know that she really wanted to shut it down with you. We've been seeing each other for a minute now.
2: Uh-huh.
3: So I don't know how we can, you know. I'm just coming at you like a man, brother, trying to let you know she don't even really want you no more. You know, we done talked about it, and I'm just trying to get it all out in the open. I'm tired of hiding with it, really.
2: Okay.
3: Well, you know, it's a lot smoother than I expected, player.
2: I mean, it is what it is.
3: It is what it is. I mean, long as you cool, I thought, you know, I just want to be a man, call and holler at you and let you know. Have you seen her today?
2: And where you from?
3: From Jersey. I'm up around Newark.
2: I mean, you said it's a lot smoother than you thought it was going to be.
3: Well, you know, anytime another man finna call another man about his wife, I mean, yeah, you don't expect it to be nothing, you know, pretty simple. That's for sure.
2: I mean,
3: I didn't contemplate it a long time by calling you. So, you know, today I just said to hell with it.
2: How you get my number?
3: No, I've been had your number. I done had your number a long time.
2: All right, now you say you looking, it's a lot smoother than you thought it was going to be. It ain't that smooth, but, you know.
3: You don't want
2: to. You know, like, the thing is, you got one up on me because you know my information. Now I got to come find you.
3: Okay, wait, hold up now.
2: Yeah.
3: You feel like...
2: I don't need to hold up. You tell what you're going to say.
3: Okay, you feel like you need to be looking for me or something?
2: Yeah.
3: Brother, look ahead. Let's check this out. This is a decision that the wife has made. You understand what I'm saying? See, you have no reason to be mad at me about anything. You have no reason to be coming looking for me or any information on me. Because, see, when that happens, then it's going to really get stinky up in here. And I'm trying not to let that happen. That's why I'm calling you like a man, brother.
2: Trust me, man. Ain't nothing that I'm never worried about.
3: Okay. Well, I'm just letting you know, man. I'm letting you know up front. Me and her contemplated a long time, yada, yada. So now, you know, here we are. So I said, you know what, the hell with it. I'm calling today.
2: Y'all should have did this on the phone together. I'd have respected both of y'all a lot more.
3: Okay, well, you know, and then, you know, if that's what it's got to be, we'd be face-to-face together, whatever it's got to be, man.
2: So that's what I prefer, you know.
3: Okay. So, but let me ask you this here. Where it's going in? Once we both stand flat-footed and tell you how it is, then what?
2: I ain't gonna never be flat-footed.
3: Okay, well, flat-footed or upside down, any way you want to look at it, bro. I'm trying not to get into this physical part, but it seems like you're leaning that way with me.
2: It could be whatever, you know. It could be on this side of the dirt or the other side. It don't make a difference.
3: It never does, brother. It never does. When two bulls come together, one of them got to go down.
2: Now, guess what? We ain't doing too much talking. You got my information. Guess what? Now, I'm locked, loaded, and hunting for you.
3: You locked and loaded?
2: Well, there's no need for you to say it. There's no need for us to discuss anymore.
3: Okay, cool. You know, while we at it, man, let me go and drop it all on you then. Because it seems like we need to go and get it all out the way. You cool?
2: Right.
3: You know what I'm saying? I think you need, you know, matter of fact, if you want to just keep it all the way real, you might want to go take a blood test about Alana and make sure you the papa to that.
2: All right.
3: Feel me?
2: Got it.
3: So I'm going to have your wife give you a call, man, because we didn't contemplate it too long, and it's time.
2: You do that. You know my information. Like I said, you said enough. You hit enough bones there. Now I'm really locked, loaded, and hunting for somebody. So you know what? I mean, somebody got to go.
3: What you mean?
2: Me and you.
3: Wait. What was all this somebody got to go? What you saying? Somebody got to go.
2: Somebody got to go, right?
3: Okay, you talking about either me or you? One of us got to go? See, because you're saying the wrong thing, because what you must understand is if I've given you as much information as I already have, that means I have enough information to know where you are, brother. You know nothing about me nor where I reside. So if you're going to talk about lock and load and somebody got to go, then you're saying it to the wrong person because I'm already up on you, player.
2: First off, you ain't really a North because you got a country accent. So second off, like, you're dealing with a real street. So however you want to handle it, you know my information. Guess what? I don't reside there no more. I ain't there no more. So guess what? Now you got to start from scratch like me.
3: So I tell you what, man. Homeboy. Here go the math, man. You ready for that? You ready for this math? You ready, player? Here go the math. This nephew Tommy from the Steve Harvey Morning Show. You've been pranked by your wife.
2: I'm a killer.
3: Yeah, black man, chill out, boy. You kind of had me scared for a minute because you really wasn't flinching. You, whatever you eating over there, you never did stop eating on it.
2: Oh, I ain't going to stop eating. I'm going to keep eating. I listen to y'all every morning.
3: What's the baddest radio morning show in the land?
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1: All right, that was a little scary.
4: Yeah, it was. Yeah. For real. You play
1: That's when
4: too
1: you
4: much.
1: Take the phone and look at it and say, I don't think I should have done this. This is not good.
4: Yeah. Well, at least you recognize and realize that you know, you can't play with everybody.
5: Yeah, because he's about that life.
4: Uh-huh.
1: Committed. All the
4: Everyone room. Is yeah. not for your little games. Okay. Mm-hmm.
5: You play too
4: in
5: much.
4: Their face.
1: You know, I got prank insurance, though. Y'all know I got that.
6: You got prank insurance?
5: 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What insurance company insured you like, with for who's your pranks?
1: 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They take care of me. I got prank insurance.
6: Are you familiar with Key Man Insurance?
1: Key Man.
6: No, what's Key Man? If you have a company, you have a key employee, a key man, you can get insurance on them. I've been to your podcast.
5: Oh.
1: I thought Key Man was, I thought that was Carla scratching right somebody's car.
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1: I was coming out of Macy's with a bag in my hand. I had a new bra and some panties, just trying to meet a man. And then I'm sitting in the food court. There goes my Jesus.
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3: 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Coming up at the top of the hour, we'll have some entertainment news for you, all coming up at the top of the hour. But right now, it is time to ask the CLO, our Chief Love Officer, Steve Harvey. All right, let's go with Adrian in Tyler. Adrian writes, I'm 28 and dating two guys. I'm not having sex with them. I want to, but I'm in a small town and I don't want to act too common. If it's just good, clean fun, why can't I casually date a couple of guys and have sex before I become someone's wife? Some man's wife.
0: Well, go ahead.
3: That's what she wants to know.
0: Mm-hmm. Go ahead and do like you want to do, but you've already checked yourself for not doing it because you're in a small town. Mm-hmm. So when you go on and you have these little excursions that you're considering doing, and you go on and do have sex, they're going to tell it. And now you're in that same small town trying to act accordingly. But now you've changed your mind so you can have fun. And now ain't nobody going to want you to be their wife. You're really? In a small town. That's, you must be in that small town. And I'm not saying because you had sex before a child. That's not what I'm talking about. But the thing that you're talking about doing in the position that you're in, and we're not, but listen to what you said. You would have to be extra careful to protect your brand and who you are. Other than that, you can go and do like you want to do.
3: Yeah, she wants to have fun before she settles down at 28.
0: Okay, I ain't mad at that. Go ahead, enjoy your life. Mm.
3: But remember, you're in a small town is basically what you're saying.
0: They're going to ask you about it.
3: Yeah, because they're going to know. You're right. All right. Thank you. Moving on to Rolanda in Augusta. Rolanda writes, I don't drink and I'm a pescatarian. I went to a dinner with my girls and when the bill came, they wanted me to split the bill evenly four ways with them. They had nine drinks. I asked our waiter for my check and I paid for what I ate and drank. One of my girls says I won't be invited next time. What did I do wrong?
0: Well, you didn't. I don't know. But.
4: He said, well, you didn't, because
3: you pay the checks. This is not your, because no, you don't go through this, right?
4: Yeah, because when we go out with you, no, yeah, you, we look right at you.
3: Yeah.
0: It's either me or Tommy.
3: Yeah.
0: Junior to paid a couple times, I heard.
3: Yeah, there's not a problem. Yeah. Is there a problem? What?
0: Well, I don't like when the bill come, how y'all look off and you don't see it sitting there. That's not the part I like.
4: Well, why would we look at?
3: Yeah, I'm like, yeah. What does the bill have to do with us?
0: But damn, don't wait till I ask you to pass it down before you pass it down. Now all of a sudden you see it.
3: Well, I'm confused as why the waiter didn't just give it to you. You know?
4: Yeah, because we just point. We go no. That way.
3: So what did she do wrong?
0: Well,
3: they had nine drinks. She doesn't drink. She doesn't eat meat.
0: I don't think she did anything wrong because she paid her fair share.
3: Yeah.
4: Okay. But you know, that's a thing now when you go out. It's a big issue when you go out with your crew and who's going to, you got to divide the bill and you didn't eat all that, drink all that. It's a thing now.
3: Yeah.
0: Well, it seemed to me like y'all ought to meet in the parking lot.
4: To do
0: before
4: what?
0: Y'all do what? Go in.
5: Oh. And have a conversation.
3: Yeah.
0: And had this conversation. Y'all need to have a powwow, a little come to Jesus in the parking lot. Don't wait till you go in there.
3: Yeah. And the bill comes. You're right. Okay.
0: Yeah, get all the rules set up at front. You know you're going out with other hood people that don't know how to do this here. Just get out in that parking lot and work it through.
3: All right. Moving on. Thank you, CLO. Moving on to Deshaun
6: in Pensacola. Deshaun writes, my girlfriend posted a picture Saturday in her two-piece swimsuit with the caption, sun's out, buns out. I asked her to take it down because she was showing too much. She said, I shouldn't be so insecure. Am I insecure or protective?
4: What?
0: You're both.
7: Man.
6: Sun's
0: you're insecure
6: out, buns out?
0: And protective.
6: Uh-huh.
0: But the problem really ain't with you.
6: Yeah. Sun's out, buns out.
0: It's with her.
6: And what do you mean
0: by
6: that?
0: She has this need. She liked them comments and them likes.
6: Mm-hmm. Mm-hmm.
0: You know, them comments and likes direct and guide a lot of people's lives and existence.
6: Mm-hmm. Yeah. They do.
0: And boy, if I could only tell you, you ain't that famous. I would love to tell people. When you got 100 followers, you don't.
6: Yeah. Well, so he's insecure and he's protective.
0: He's both.
6: Yeah.
0: And she wants notoriety.
6: Yeah. She's an attention seeker or whatever.
0: Yes.
6: Yeah.
0: And it don't matter the cost.
6: Mm-hmm.
0: It might cost her you.
6: But sun's out, buns out.
4: Whatever. Get your stun on, girl.
6: That's a bit much. It is a bit much. All right, moving on. Last one. Ruthie in Bowie writes, I stopped by my ex-husband's place to pick up my mail, and he was looking good and smelling good, so I almost messed up and gave him some. I can't get him off my mind, and he knows I want it. Should I go back just for one more time?
0: Well, you almost did.
6: Yeah, exes do that all the time, though. A lot of them do.
4: Go get the mail.
0: I don't know why you went over there in the first place. You know.
6: To get her mail. She went over there to get her mail. Her ex-husband was looking and smelling real good, she said.
4: She can't put in a change of address form. Post office, huh?
0: Right. And he knew you was coming over.
6: Mm-hmm.
0: So he put on a little something, put an extra cologne on. You just didn't get into the spider web. But if you get over there by that spider web, you ain't got to get all in. You just need to get your Wayne caught up in it.
6: Yeah. So she's asking, should she go back one more time?
0: She wants to, so go ahead.
6: I mean, but you hear this a lot about exes hooking up after the divorce. You do hear this, especially before they get into another relationship or something, while they're just lingering, you know? They go back.
0: Well, go ahead and do it. But if you're going to go back, go over there with two things. Yourself and the reason why y'all got the divorce in the first place. And then proceed cautiously.
6: Okay. All right. Good advice, CLO. Great advice. Yeah. But you think she's going to go back, though. She says
0: she
6: just one more time.
0: She gone.
6: It's going to be more than that.
4: He said she gone.
6: Uh-huh.
0: She gone.
6: Yeah.
0: We reading the letter. She over there now.
6: She listened to it in the car.
0: Yeah.
4: As she tried.
0: Yeah.
4: Yeah.
0: She timed it. So when the strawberry letter almost finished, y'all be pulling up.
6: Right about now. Yeah. Yeah, same thing. He's saying, right. She still needs advice, right? Wow. Okay. Well, let this be a lesson, though. You said, remember, I liked what you said about remember why you divorced in the first place.
0: Yeah, just
4: when
0: you go over
4: there.
0: Have
4: you guys ever done that? Go back to the ex?
6: That would be a no for me. A big fat no.
4: Yeah. Monica, put your hand down.
0: Not no marriage. No.
6: No.
0: I'm too scarred from the marriage.
6: I'm assuming you were talking about marriage.
0: Oh, yeah. Everybody else, holler.
6: All right, guys. Coming up at the top of the hour, we have some entertainment news for you right after this.
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2: Well, legendary civil rights attorney and our good friend Ben Crump has won a $50 million, that's right, I said $50 million settlement against Google in a class action suit. The lawsuit was originally filed back in 2022 and alleged that Google engaged in a pattern and practice of discrimination, steering black employees into lower level roles with less pay and fewer opportunities to advance. Attorney Crump represented over 4,000 black employees in the lawsuit and described the settlement as a, quote, significant step toward holding one of the world's most powerful companies accountable. But they didn't admit to anything. Google agreed to the $50 million payout, but the company didn't admit to any wrongdoing. They denied the allegations of improper treatment. This is, however, another big win for Attorney Crump, who is now widely known by the nickname Black America's Attorney General because of his major role as an advocate for justice for his people. So congratulations to Attorney Ben Crump. You know, yes.
3: If Google is not admitting to anything, what they paid money for.
2: Exactly, Steve. That's a lot of money. Yeah.
4: $50 million.
2: Yeah. Moving on to Jamie Foxx and his girlfriend. Her name is Alex Huckstep. They're expecting their first child together. This will be Jamie's third child. Yes.
3: Anyway.

0: Well, I'm getting to that. Jamie will, this will be his third child, Alice's first child. Jamie Tommy is 58 years old. 58. You guys are the same age.
1: Ooh.
0: 58.
2: Jamie, I don't know how you're going to do it.
0: And Alice is 31. Multiple outlets have confirmed the pregnancy, and a firestorm of comments popped up online, particularly because his girlfriend is white, Miss Alex Huckstep. Jamie's last comedy special, we all remember how he praised black women for sticking by his side during his medical crisis in 2023. And then he loosely joked that he would not date any more white women. But... So that's all out the window.
2: In public.
0: Yeah. The real question, though, the real question, I think, Tommy, you alluded to it. Would you want another baby at age 58?
2: God, no.
0: Age 58.
3: Ooh, no.
0: Mm-mm. 58 years old and you got to do
3: a newborn.
0: Little bitty baby. What? Yes, Steve. Ooh, yes.
3: No.
4: At my age, I don't even want the ones I got.
0: And they're good and grown.
3: Can you imagine diaper changing, potty training, daycare, school?
4: He's not finna do all that.
0: No, he's got people.
4: He's not finna do none of that.
0: Yeah. That's why it might be easier for him to do it, you know. And this will be his third baby. Yeah. All right. What are you saying, Tommy?
2: You buying diaper? You might be buying diaper for the baby and yourself in a minute. I mean, you know. You know?
0: He's only 58. You guys are the same age.
2: And we both close to them diapers. He not be close to them diapers.
0: What, Junior?
4: I'm not close to no diaper. We not supposed to do that.
0: Don't say that. What were you gonna say, Junior?
5: I thought Al Pacino still had babies, didn't he? But he's still making babies.
0: Yeah, and he's 80 something. You're right. Yeah. He's 80 something.
5: Al Pacino making babies.
0: Mm-hmm.
5: Okay, so you're not mad at it.
0: But that's the thing about men, right? You guys can make babies until the grave or something—a long, long time, way longer than women.
2: I'm not finna see. I'm not
0: way, way longer than women. You can have that, all of that.
2: You can have that.
5: Al Pacino made the baby and go do two movies. He gone for the year. You deal with that till I get back. I'll be back in December. That's what Al do.
0: So that's why it's not a big deal that he has.
5: Yeah, he ain't finna see this baby.
0: Mm-hmm.
3: That's a good point.
0: Yeah, it is. So, Steve, you wouldn't do it either. You wouldn't do it. You said you don't want the ones you have.
4: I mean, that's Jamie. Jamie could do what he want to do. Me, I'm out. I'm not.
5: The cool confidence of being out there.
0: You think
4: I wouldn't make a good father. No, I wouldn't.
0: I was going to say, would you make it to their graduation?
3: That's all. I would make a good father.
0: Father. Yeah.
4: No, I'm telling you right now, I'm not going to make a good father, not to no newborn. No.
3: Steve, the baby is crying. Get the baby his bottle.
0: It's your
4: when
0: turn
4: I finish
0: to get
4: this cigar, I'll be in there.
0: So it's just over for you. All right. We get it. Congratulations to Jamie Foxx. Finally, 17 Americans from a cruise ship linked to a rare hantavirus outbreak are back in the U.S., and they are now being quarantined at the National Quarantine Unit at the University of Nebraska in Omaha for an undisclosed amount of time. One of the passengers tested mildly positive for the Andes virus, a strain that can spread through close contact, and two passengers were put in special biocontainment units. Hantaviruses are transmitted to humans primarily through contact with saliva, contact with urine, or feces from infected rodents. Ew, ew, and ew.
2: How's it around that?
0: Exactly. This is so nasty.
4: Well, two things. Just don't kiss nobody and don't pick up no pee that ain't yours. Just
0: remember you know what? Cut and dry. That's it, huh, Steve?
4: Go on and be safe.
0: Go on and live your life.
3: This is preventable.
0: Yes.
4: Is this my pee right here?
5: It is mine.
4: Oh, it's not okay. I don't want to touch it.
0: And feces from an infected rodent. That specifically part. Rats. Ugh. This is craziness. Why are you over there? How'd you get that?
4: Yeah.
3: Yeah, that's That's gross.
0: Uh-huh. Yeah. All right, guys. Coming up in 20 minutes after, Tiffany Haddish is on the cover of this year's Sports Illustrated swimsuit issue. We will talk about it right after this.
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0: 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Tiffany Haddish will go down in history as the first comedian to appear on the cover of the Sports Illustrated swimsuit issue. Congratulations to Tiffany Haddish. She wore an orange and gold string bikini on the cover, and she joked about her cuckoo popping out in her itty-bitty swimsuit. Haddish described landing the cover as a long-time dream, telling people that she gave up on that dream of modeling after her track and field days didn't lead to it. The 2026 Sports Illustrated swimsuit issue features three other cover models, too, and we got to say congratulations again to Tiffany. So here's a question to you guys. If you were a Sports Illustrated men's swimsuit issue, would you guys be on the cover? If there were one for you.
1: Well, I've been on the cover of Sports Illustrated. I mean,
0: on the cover?
1: You can AI anything. I was already on there. Oh. I put myself on the cover.
0: Were you taller, Junior? And did you have some hair?
1: Oiled up and everything. Laying there.
0: Did you bring those curls back?
1: What? Man, wait till I show y'all my picture. Man, I was... Woo.
2: You go AI it. AI it.
0: Okay. Steve.
3: Go big or go home.
0: Would you be on the cover of Sports Illustrated if there was one for you?
2: Yeah, I'd be on there for the right amount of money because I'm going to slam, so.
0: But like Junior, AI, you know, the parts of your body you don't
2: I'm gonna
0: like.
2: I'm going to need to check. I'm going to need to check and then so I can deal with the ridicule that's coming.
0: Aren't they going to pay you, though?
4: Speedos on, dog. Some Speedos?
2: Nah, they ain't going to wear no Speedos. I'm wear the biggest shorts they got. I'm gonna be standing up there looking like Urkel. I'm gonna have them shorts pulled up right up
0: all
2: under
0: the way up.
2: Yeah.
0: All right, nephew. Would you try it? Would you be on the cover if there were a Sports Illustrated cover for
4: I
0: you?
4: I need 90 days.
2: Hell yeah, because he thinks he's fine.
0: That's what we're getting out for real. That's what we're getting.
2: Because he thinks he's fine. So yeah, he's gonna do it. Mm-hmm. But the comics gonna destroy him.
0: Like what if What would they be saying? What do you think?
1: I can tell you exactly what they'd be saying. Sure. What? Tommy, better get out that water for high tide. Get in here.
3: Junior, Steve about to drag you for filth.
0: Drown.
2: When they get a little drown. Man a swimsuit edition.
3: They about to drag.
2: Boy, that Marlon, he's so crazy.
0: Marlon Wayans from Man, Little Man.
1: The magazine. Where them floaties come from? Get the floaties on your arm.
3: I told you they go drag.
4: I can do it in 90 days.
0: Okay. All right. Yeah.
2: Who walked him out that far in the water? Now look at him. You can't even see him. Bring him closer to the beach.
0: We got to get the shot before we lose the sun.
2: Every time a wave come in, it knock him down. Anybody hold him up.
4: Whatever.
0: All right. Thank you, guys. Congratulations again to Tiffany Haddish. First comedian ever. All right. Coming up at 34 minutes after, Roscoe Wallace will be in the building right after this.
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1: Have you ever been in a hot air balloon at all?
2: 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I've been in the blimp. I don't like it.
1: No. You've been in a blimp?
0: And that was when he was little. That's what we told him it was. We had just tied him to a balloon.
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1: Well, Carla, he is here on time as usual. Your buddy Roscoe in the building.
6: Yes.
0: All the time, baby. Right here to stay ready. All week ready. Ain't even got to get ready. All week. What's going on, everybody?
1: Hey,
7: Roscoe,
8: my hero, man.
0: My man, you. What's going on, Tommy Tom? What's going on with you, player?
9: You the man, baby.
0: What's going on, Shirley? What's going
1: on? Hey, Roscoe. Hey.
0: Hey, Mississippi, what happened with you? What you got going on today, Carly?
6: Hey, Roscoe, I got a question. Did you see the Kevin Hart roast? Did you see it? On Netflix?
0: Oh, yeah.
6: You heard about it? So, I was reading online that that Netflix was thinking about doing a musician roast. And they were thinking about Paul McCartney because they said he is one of the greatest living songwriters of all time. Paul McCartney, one of the Beatles.
0: One of the greatest songwriters.
1: Why are you messing with him, Carla?
0: Where do you think the Beatles came from?
1: Okay. Why don't you school us? Come on. What?
0: See, the original group was all black.
9: What was they called?
0: What was they called? Them was the Junebug.
1: Yeah.
0: Them was the Junebug. It was called Junebug Neil. And then the white boy stole everything from them and called themselves the Beatles. I went, that's original.
6: Well, I heard Paul McCartney doesn't want to do it. So they're looking at...
0: He know the truth. See, one thing about me and Paul good friends. We know the truth.
6: You know Paul McCartney?
0: Hell yeah, I know Paul McCartney.
6: How?
0: Because I knew his granddaddy.
6: Who was his granddaddy?
0: General McCartney.
6: You know what?
0: I met him in South Korea one time. I was performing for the truth.
6: You were?
0: Performing for the truth. Met General McCartney.
6: You got McCartney. To laugh at yourself.
0: I know that man right there. It's just so many things in history that are going wrong, you know, everything, all that. But yeah. I'm here for it.
6: All right, so now they're tossing around names. Stevie Wonder.
0: Now Stevie be good. Stevie be good. But you know, Stevie, he got a lot of hits he didn't know he wrote.
6: So, well, that brings me to the question, though. So let's get to it. If they ask you to do a roast, who would you invite? Who would be there to roast you, Roscoe?
0: Oh, to do a roast?
6: Yeah.
0: Oh, I don't do roasting.
6: Oh, you don't?
0: I cook everybody in there. I'm the only roaster that know everything. You invite me to roast, you might well shut it down. Cause I know everything. I know all the hidden songs. Add me any song, I'll tell you where it comes from. Just name a song.
6: I wish Stevie Wonder.
0: I wish came from I was over Stevie Wonder daddy house one time. And I was with daddy house. His daddy named Wonder Bread.
6: Yeah.
0: I was over Wonder Bread house one time.
6: Tell us.
0: And me and Wonder Bread was up in the middle, and Stevie was running around. He was just a little boy playing, you know. So Stevie said, "I want to go out here and drive your car, Daddy." He told me to Wonder Bread, and I leaned over. I ain't had nothing to do with it. I said, "I wish you would go out there and drive your car." And then bam, there we go. I wish.
6: All right, the OJs living for the weekend. Where'd that come from?
0: Living for the Weekend, that come from just a song about it. I wrote that song one time because I was at work one day, and it was Wednesday, and my boss came in and said, "Rocco, why you standing on that wall daydreaming?" I said, "I ain't daydreaming. I'm living for the weekend." He said, "Well, when is you going to go to work?" I'm just working the Fridays till I get paid. And then I'm going across the bridge, y'all.
6: Come on.
0: Thank God it's Friday.
1: Yeah.
0: And I just got paid. You might see me on the east side.
1: Sing us out, Ross. Yeah.
0: West side.
1: Nice prank phone call.
0: Said I'm going across the bridge, y'all.
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0: I'm freaky, freaky like no one has ever made. Coming up at the top of the hour, it is my strawberry letter for today, and the subject is my neighbor hid my side piece. We'll get into that and find out what that's all about. Yeah.
1: Now that's how you neighbor, though. From now on, that's like how you neighbor.
0: Like a good neighbor. All right. It is time for the nephew right now, and today's prank call.
1: Put it in the garage.
0: What do you have for us, nephew?
1: All right, this right here is for all you that go out to the restaurant and you wine and dine and you do your thing, and then here comes the check. Mm-hmm. And then for some reason you decide you don't want to leave a tip. Now come on now, that's just not right. So what happens? Uh-huh. What would happen if the waiter gives you a call later about your tip? Yeah, let's see what happens. Let's talk to the non-tippers out there. Cat dog, if you would.
2: Hello?
3: Hello, I'm trying to reach Mr. Kenny.
2: Yeah, this is he.
3: How you doing? I'm actually calling you from the seafood house. You came and had, I waited on you. You came and had dinner over here the other night.
2: Yeah, about two nights ago.
3: Yeah, how was your food? How was the service?
2: Everything was good. I don't have any complaints. I always enjoy when I come there. I never got a phone call from you guys. Everything all right?
3: Yeah, everything's fine. I'm actually, I don't know if you remember me waiting on you, but I actually waited on you.
2: Oh, okay. How you doing?
3: I'm good. Would you say that my service was pretty good and up to par?
2: Yeah, like I said, man, everything was excellent. Every time I come there, the food is great, the service is good. I have no complaints. Everything is good.
3: Okay, good deal. Mr. Kenny, listen, you if you don't mind me asking, man, if you really thoroughly enjoyed the service as well as the food, and I'm assuming you come here a lot, so I'm assuming you really like the food that we put out. If you don't mind, if I could ask you a question, if you don't mind.
2: Sure.
3: Okay, if the service was so good and you enjoyed everything, why you tip me the way you did?
2: Excuse me? Why did I do that?
3: I mean, you know, you didn't even tip even close to 10%. You know,
2: First of all, let me ask you something, because I don't remember giving my phone number or writing my phone number down on any survey. I've never taken a survey, nor have I gotten a call from you guys. So how did you get my phone number?
3: Well, I'm just giving a courtesy call, and I'm just curious about, you know.
2: A courtesy call? Okay, that's fine. But how did you didn't answer my question. How did you get my phone number? Because I didn't give it to anybody there. So you've done something to obtain my
3: number. Well, I went on and done the research of what it took to get a number. So, yeah, I did. You know, it was just bothering me that you tipped me the way you did.
2: Well, it's bothering me that you calling me in the middle of the day asking me about a tip. First of all, how much did you say I tipped you?
3: Yeah, I got $5 tip, and your meal was at least 80-something plus dollars.
2: Now, you've done all this research, and you got the wrong number. You got the wrong number, because first of all, I tip more than $5. I used to work for tips, bro. So let me explain that to you. I used to work for tips, and I know what it's like. And then $5 is, no, you got the wrong table. You done all this research for nothing.
3: No, you're the exact person. You, Mr. Kenny, I waited on you.
2: Yeah, I'm Kenny, but you don't got the wrong Kenny, because Kenny don't tip no $5. When I go, I ball, baby. I go to the seafood house because I want to entertain my people. You know what I'm saying? So I don't
3: okay,
2: have
3: but
2: time.
3: See, but see, the problem I'm having, you know, you bringing your people and you want to ball and everything, but you know, you balling with them, but you shortchanging the waist style.
2: I ain't shortchanging. Look, you complain about $5. I give you $5 to get off this phone. That's what I give you $5 for. I don't tip no $5, bro. I got plenty of money. I don't need you to call me, tell me how to tip. I told you, man, I used to work for tips. I don't need you to call me.
3: You would think that if you were somebody that worked for some tips, that you would know how to come in and tip somebody at least 15%, man. I can't even understand how you come in, you balling, you done brought a couple people with you, and you leave me with $5.
2: Look here, man, I ain't leave you with no $5, man. I left at least $25 up in that thing, because I was hosting some people, and I wanted to show my gratitude for something, and you calling me about the wrong tip amount in the wrong person. You done got the wrong person and called.
3: I ain't got the wrong person. You Mr. Kenny. I remember waiting on you and two other people when you came in there. What? Wasn't you in there with two other people?
2: Man, who the hell are you? How you know all my business anyway? Who the hell are you?
3: Because I'm the one that waited on. Let me tell you something. The only way we could really rectify it, once you do this, man, once you come back up here and bring me the tip that I deserve.
2: I ain't coming no where. I told you. Matter of fact, when I come up there again, I'm going to look for your. You give me your name and you give me your manager name. Because matter of fact, I'm going to call up there and come up there today because I don't appreciate you calling my phone about some tip. And I know good and well I took good money.
3: Okay, well, do this for me. Do this for me. When you do come up here today, will you bring me my tip money?
2: I'm going to give you a tip. Quit calling people about a tip and maybe make some better service, and you'll get a better tip. I'm going to bring you a tip. I'm going to bring you the tip of my shoe up your that one of my brain. Cause you got.
3: I get into the job today at 5 o'clock.
2: Hey, look here, man. It ain't no problem. That's perfect, because I get off at 5. And I'm going to come down there. I'm going to talk to your manager. Then I'm going to hand you the little extra money, tip money you want. Then I'm going to whoop your in the parking lot. That's what I'm going to do.
3: I ain't worried about getting my whooped. I want the tip.
2: So I'm going to give you a tip. Quit stalking people by the tip. That's what you stop doing. That's your tip. You see, you're not pissing me off now. See, I'm going to come down there, and I'm going to whoop some. That's what I'm
3: going
2: to do.
3: Okay. Then well,
2: I'm
3: going to
2: give you $5.
3: And what do I need to do to help you out?
2: My time. Say what?
3: Hey, man, I ain't worried about nothing. Because let me tell you something. If you whoop the same way you tip, I ain't worried about a thing.
2: No, check this out. You got the wrong number, but you got the right. Because I'm going to come down there, and I'm going to let you see what it is, player. See, I try to conduct myself in a nice manner and be professional. But you done bought the out, and you going to get it. I got your tip. When I bought, you better weave. I'm coming down there and beat your. That's what I'm going to do. You going to get the real. I'm coming down there as soon as I get off from work. You better not bring your down there. You better not.
3: I'm coming down there, babe. You ain't got to worry about me. I'm going to be there.
2: What's your name? What's your name, dog?
3: You got a pen and paper?
2: I remember your name. What's your name?
3: My name Tommy.
2: Tommy what? Cause Tommy who?
3: Nephew Tommy from the Steve Harvey Morning Show. You just got pranked.
2: Say what?
3: Hey man, this is Nephew Tommy from the Steve Harvey Morning Show. Your boy Richard got me to prank phone call you.
2: Y'all, you know what? Y'all. Man, you done got my pressure up, man. Y'all some stank. I'm gonna get both of y'all time. Cause y'all ain't right, man. You got me hollering in the building. My employees looking at me, man. They ain't never seen me act like this. I'm up here talking about a meeting so we can get our company Christmas party together, man. And you got me acting fool here. Don't kill y'all, man.
3: Hey, Kenny, man, I gotta ask you though, baby. Come on, man. What's the baddest, and I mean the baddest, radio show in the land?
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3: Hey, man. Hey, listen. Take all the employees to the seafood house, man.
2: Hey, I'm scared to go down there now. They might be scared to go with me. That might be a good thing, though, because they're going to be pulling out their tips now. They're going to be, we got it, boss. We got it. Man, y'all got me.
1: Uh-huh. Come on.
0: King of pranks, man. King of pranks.
4: That's what you do.
1: Give King it of to prank. Me. Get a prank or something. Yes. Get the prank or something. I am here. I am in Baltimore. Yes, the Comedy Factory. Tonight, one show. Two tomorrow. The nephew is in town. I'm in the D.C., the DMV. That's where I'm at. Nephew is hanging.
0: All right. Thank you, nephew. Coming up next, my strawberry letter. The subject is my neighbor hid my side piece. We'll get into it right
1: after
0: this.
1: That's what I'm talking about.
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0: 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And, you know, you never know. We could be reading your letter live on the air, just like we're going to read this one right here, right now. And it could be yours.
1: It could be yours. Buckle up and hold on tight. We got it for you. Here it is. Strawberry Letter.
0: Thank you, nephew. Subject, my neighbor hid my side dude. Dear Stephen Shirley, I've been married for almost 10 years. My husband had a baby with another woman 6 years ago, and things haven't been the same since then. I was broken and felt like I was not good enough to be loved. I left my husband for 2 years, and he got baptized and gave his testimony to the church and asked for forgiveness. Our pastor pressured me to move back home and fix my marriage. I embraced my stepdaughter, and we're besties now. But my husband and I were never the same. I confided with one of the choir members at our church, and he knew my history with my husband. We ended up having a sexual and a spiritual connection, and it's helped with my self-esteem. My boyfriend started coming to our house, and he parked in my neighbor's driveway to hide his car. My neighbor was cool with it and said she was happy that I was getting my groove back. I trusted her with my secret. I figured my boyfriend wouldn't hurt me since he knew about trauma I had been through. Sunday, my husband was at work, so my boyfriend said he would stop by for a quickie after church. I skipped church to prepare for him. Around 2 p.m., I started calling and texting him, but he didn't answer. I called to ask my neighbor if she'd seen him, and she didn't answer. I have to walk around her house to see her driveway, and my intuition told me to go over there. My boyfriend's car was right there. I knocked, and my boyfriend came to the door shirtless. He said, "I'm sorry." I tried to push past him to get to my neighbor, but he strong-armed me. They said they would call the police if I didn't leave. My neighbor hid my side dude from me, and I'm not losing another man. How does this keep happening? That's the wrong question. You should be asking how did this happen? How do you move on from this mess? I mean, one thing for sure in this letter is that none of you guys need to be cheating. None of you, from your husband to you, to your side dude, to your neighbor. You're all very bad at cheating. And then you get mean with it when you get caught, you know, your boyfriend and your neighbor did. That was terrible what they did. Said they were going to call the police on you. You're all very bad at it. And your pastor should have stayed out of your business. He was wrong, too. You were vulnerable. You were broken at the time. He had no right to pressure you to take your husband back after your husband had a baby with another woman. Okay, that's strictly your decision. He should have recommended therapy or counseling or something like that for you guys so you could regain some self-esteem and maybe start a forgiveness process, whether you took him back or not. You all guys could have at least talked it out or tried. You and your husband, I think, would have been much better going your separate ways because you said your marriage was never the same after the baby. And that's understandable. And I know it's possible to forgive, but to get back with your husband after that kind of betrayal is nearly impossible. And by the way, I say thank you. I do want to thank you for embracing the baby, because it's definitely not her fault. She's an innocent bystander in all of this. But it's over. It's over now. You and your husband may as well stop the bleeding, get a divorce. And I suggest you change churches, and if you can, move, because this is just a mess. Your neighbor, it's just too messy. Steve?
2: Well, you know, this letter has, I think Shirley pointed it out, but this letter has a lot of people doing a lot of wrong stuff in this letter. And it's so much wrong in this letter that there's no right that can come out of it. I mean, I've only found one right thing you did in this letter that I thought had bore merit. I'll share it with you. You've been married for 10 years. Your husband had a baby with another woman 6 years ago. And things haven't been the same since then. I was broken. Felt like you weren't good enough to be loved. Now, you left your husband for 2 years. You didn't divorce him. You left him for 2 years. So you all were still married. That's how you got to the total of 10 years. So you left him for 2 years. He got baptized, gave his testimony to the church, and asked for forgiveness. Fine. Y'all could have forgave him. But then your pastor pressured you to move back home and fix my marriage. Here's a problem. You didn't even want your husband back. You was gone for 2 years trying to pull yourself together. You didn't even want him. Why would you move back in a house to repair a marriage that you don't even want? You could have forgave him, but forgiving don't mean forgetting. I learned that from Bishop J. Now, here's the only redeeming thing. I embraced my stepdaughter, and we're besties now. Well, that's admirable of you. But my husband and I were never the same. The reason you were never the same was because you might have forgiven him, but you couldn't forget what he did. And you were never comfortable with him and his explanation of it. I confided in one of the choir members at your church. He knew your history with your husband. Y'all ended up having sex and a spiritual connection, and it helped me with my self-esteem. Why do people mix God with their sin? Look, you have a sexual relationship with the choir member, but you want to throw the Lord in it because it was a spiritual connection. No, it wasn't. It was a church connection. He was a choir member, and you was a regular member. That ain't a spiritual connection. Y'all met at the church.
0: Hang on, Steve. Hang on. We'll have your response coming up at 23 minutes after the hour. Today's Strawberry Letter subject, my neighbor hid my side dude. We'll get back into it right after this.
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1: You only get hated on by people who are less than you. 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It's always the lesser than. Hate always come from the bottom. That's why they call them bottom feeders. God has positioned you, as well as myself, up on the wall. 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
3: Come on, Steve. Let's recap today's strawberry letter. The subject, my neighbor hid my side dude.
1: Okay, quickly. Lady was married for 10 years. 6 years ago, her husband had an affair, had a baby with another woman, and things ain't been the same since. You were broken. You left your husband for 2 years. For 2 years, but you were still married, but you left him for 2 years. Now, he got baptized and gave his testimony to the church and asked for forgiveness. Then your pastor pressured me to move back home and fix my marriage. Problem with that? You didn't want to. You didn't want to. And like Shirley said, pastor really should have stayed out of it. But pastor should have been more concerned with the way you were feeling. You should have went and talked to somebody about what you was feeling, because you didn't even want the man back. So now you took him back and you worked on it, but you embraced your stepdaughter and y'all besties, which is good of you. But you and your husband were never the same, because you couldn't move past it. And if you can't move past it, then you got to move on. That's what women should do. If you can't get past the cheating, then you got to get past the relationship. Just move on, or else you're going to live there trying to grapple with it. And it ain't your fault. I confided with the choir members at our church. He knew your history with your husband. We ended up having a sexual and spiritual connection, and it helped with my self-esteem. Oh, now because somebody wants you, which ain't hard to find, now your self-esteem is up. But now y'all want to have a sexual and spiritual connection. It's not a spiritual connection. It's just a church connection. Mm-hmm. He just a dude in the choir that knew you was broken and vulnerable, stepped in and said all the things you wanted to hear, and now he at you. My boyfriend started coming to our house, and he would park in my neighbor's driveway to hide his car. So now you married, but now you got this boyfriend that's coming over your house that know you married and parking in your neighbor's driveway to hide his car. My neighbor was cool with it and said she was happy I was getting my groove back. All this while you was married. Now, I understand where you're coming from, because you was hurt and it's the get back move. I got that. But you do know this ain't cool. And if it was cool, you wouldn't have had to hide his car in your neighbor's drive. I trusted her with my secret. I figured my boyfriend wouldn't hurt me since he knew about the trauma I had been through. Your boyfriend was the one who took advantage of your trauma. Now you thinking he won't hurt you. What did he do that won't hurt you? Why? Because he wanted to sleep with you, give you your groove back, give you your self-esteem back. You misunderstood what this was for, lady. Sunday, my husband was at work, so my boyfriend said he'd stop by for a quickie after church. Oh, yeah, he taking care of you. Oh, he care about you. You down to a quickie now. I skipped church to prepare for him. Now you ain't even going down there to see God no more. So you can stay at the house and get touched up on a quickie. Wow. I don't know how y'all think some good supposed to come out of this. You skipping church now so you can get done. I skipped church to prepare for him. Around 2 p.m., I started calling and texting him, but he didn't answer. I called and asked my neighbor had seen him. She ain't answered. I had to walk around to her house to see her driveway, and my intuition told me to go over there. My boyfriend's car was right there. Right there. I knocked, and my boyfriend came to the door, shirtless. He opened the door and said, "I'm sorry, baby, I'm sorry. I'm so sorry. But the dog that I am, and now you know, because I was just taking advantage of your situation. I mean, what you want me to do? You got a husband. He just up at the church right now. So I was just going to come by and tap right quick. And then, you know, I was over here with your neighbor, and your neighbor know I'm tapping. And then look at your neighbor. You know, she said, well, since you over there tapping, I ain't got nobody. You can park in my driveway. You might as well come on in. What is you hiding for? Because I ain't going to hide. You can park in my driveway. Everybody see your car over here. Let's go and do this here." He said, "I'm sorry." I tried to push past him to get to my neighbor, but he strong on me. Now what you going to whip neighbor? You the one married. Your neighbor's single. The shirtless dude is the one that went over there. What you pushing past him for? See, you got all the blame in the wrong place. They said they would call the police on it. Now they finna turn your ass in. What happened to Black Lives Matter? Lord help us.
2: What
1: happened to Black Lives Matter? Now they finna call the police on your ass. You got to get back over to the house because your husband gonna wonder, what is they calling the police on it? Because the choir boy was over here without his shirt on. My neighbor hid my side dude from me, and I'm not losing another man. He's not your man. Your man is at the house, the one you didn't want, the one that got the other lady pregnant while y'all was married. He your man. You're not finna lose another man. He not your man. He choir boy. Y'all need to do some work research on him, because that ain't his only stop. How does this keep happening to me? Because you keep thinking wrong. First of all, you took a man back you didn't want. Then you started sleeping with a man that didn't want you. You see what's happening? So everybody is aligned with their needs, and ain't nobody caring about none of your needs. You need to take some time to do you, be you, spend time with you, and cut all these losers loose. And you need to move out your house with your husband, because that ain't working either.
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1: It is time now for Junior and Sports Talk. Junior, what you got for us?
0: All right, well, we got two games tonight. We got the Cavaliers and the Pistons, and then we have the Spurs and the Minnesota Timberwolves. They all be playing tonight, but that's not what I need to talk to Tommy and Uncle Steve about. I need to talk to y'all about something, and I'm serious about this part.
2: This feel like sensitive sports now. What's going on?
0: No. That's all the sports we got, but this is more important. I'm thinking about letting it go.
3: Your hair?
0: Yeah, and I'm thinking about it.
2: What else can
1: Why
2: it be?
1: Why is that the first thing that comes to your mind, Steve?
3: I've been saying it for years.
0: But if I do it, is you going to say something about me if I do it?
3: As soon as.
2: We're going to show you how to wear the head right, boy.
0: See, that don't sound welcoming. You asked me to cut off, then when I cut it off, now you're going to talk about me again.
2: I'm not.
3: You think it's free?
2: I'm going to say job well done, Junior. That's what I'm going to say.
1: Aw, that's so nice.
0: Nah, it's going to be today. That's what I'm trying to tell him.
2: Today?
1: Today's the day?
2: Oh, we got to get this on tape.
0: So y'all want me to record it? You want me to record it?
1: And post it?
3: Yeah.
2: That'll help. A bigger question. Are you going to the barbershop? Because that's not necessary.
0: Oh, tell me, yeah, I'm going to the barbershop.
3: For what?
2: For what?
0: For him to, you don't do that?
2: Just get them clippers and start going in every direction.
0: Oh, no. I thought he had to go to the barber and then he cut it off. And then what you do after that? You got to maintain it yourself?
2: Go ahead, Steve. Talk to him.
3: You don't have nothing to maintain. It's what we've been trying to tell you.
2: You need skin care.
3: What are you worrying about the maintenance?
1: This is so wrong on so many levels.
3: Boy, you ever seen people with a rock yard? You know, they put rocks in there, like call it a pebble garden. You know why they do that? Because they didn't got rid of all the grass. Nobody did that because there ain't going to be no more maintenance. Yeah, you ain't got a lot of maintenance, Junior. You don't wear maintenance. I can't believe that's what's been stopping you. Junior, you'd probably be able to go like when you first shave it, you'd probably be able to go like 2-3 days without shaving.
1: Okay. And then he could save money too, right?
3: Yeah. He's saving money now because when he leave the barbershop, the barber be going.
0: Well, I'm going to do it.
3: Because he be talking to the other barber. You think I ought to give him some of this back? Damn, come in here. Fool on a full haircut. You gave it to him. Hell no.
0: I'm finna do it.
1: Go ahead, Junior. Go
2: All
1: ahead.
2: Right, Monday, we looking for it.
0: Yeah, Monday, you going to see it, man. I'm going to do it.
1: All right, that's a big step. That's a huge step. Coming up at the top of the hour, a wife wants to know how her husband's clothes disappeared. We'll get into that right after this.
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3: All right, this is from Gloria in Memphis. Gloria says, my man is 11 years younger than I am, and it was obvious when we were on a cruise recently. He drank too much every night because alcohol was free with our package deal. I went to bed early, and he would stumble in hours later. The last night, he stumbled in with swim trunks on, and he said he didn't know where his clothes were. I bet he wasn't expecting me to be awake. We've been back home for a week, and this is an ongoing discussion. He tries to change the subject every time I bring it up. And why can't he remember what he did with his clothes? Should I keep asking him or cut him loose?
4: He don't know where them clothes is.
3: Where could they be, though? Where could they be?
4: They on deck.
3: They're on deck? So how did he lose them on deck?
4: Because I had taken them off. And they was on the deck.
3: So did he throw them overboard? I mean, if they were, so they threw them away when they found them on deck.
4: I went to the found and lost department. I was trying to find
3: lost and found. But
4: they didn't see them either.
3: Well, her question is, Gloria in Memphis wants to know, should she keep asking her husband about these clothes, or should
4: why
3: she cut
4: him?
3: Why
4: you keep asking me about these clothes?
3: Or should she cut him
4: loose? I told you. I lost him on the fedeck.
3: God, you need to stop drinking. I don't understand anything.
4: I got swimming trunks on. Well, what's the matter?
3: Where are your clothes? Your ask pants, the, ask your the, shirt. Where? Your shoes. Ask, where?
4: Ask the white lady.
3: I'm leaving you. All right, we have time for another one. This is from Vernon in Tacoma. Vernon says, I don't get along with my wife's daughters, and they're coming to visit for the weekend. They plan to stay with their father because they hate me as much as I hate them. My wife wants them to stay with us at our house, so I told her I'd leave and go visit my son for the weekend. She insists that I stay and try to work things out with her smart moth daughters. I refuse to let them run over me in my house, so it's best for me to leave. Why can't my wife understand this? Why is she pressuring me to talk to these grown, mean girls?
4: Dog, just go on over to your son's house.
3: But his wife wants him to stay and try to work it out with the girls, with the daughters.
4: Hey.

0: Your daughters don't like me. Never have.
1: They hate.
0: Mm-hmm. Yeah, they don't like me. So my son needs me. Matter of fact, he called yesterday and said, "Dad, I really need to talk to you." So I told him I'd be over there. All blended families don't work out.
2: Wow.
1: It's true. Yeah, it's true.
2: I believe that.
1: Yeah.
2: But too many personalities, huh?
1: Well, the daughters still love their dad, probably, and they don't like the new husband, so.
0: Yeah, and you know how women can be now. Y'all can be some, ooh, ooh.
1: What? We can be what?
0: Y'all can be real stank when y'all want to.
1: Of course. We're built that way.
3: Okay. Ooh, you act like his mama. But
1: she wants them to work it out, though. She wants them to get along. She wants him to stay to see if they can try and work this
0: situation
1: out.
0: I want
1: $1 billion.
0: So what we keep talking about what we want for.
1: But people can work out their differences. Look at Cat Williams and Kevin Hart. They worked it out at Kevin Hart's roast. It could happen, Steve.
2: It's doable.
1: It could happen.
4: I know you didn't say doable, Tommy. I know you didn't say doable. I know you didn't say doable.
2: It's doable. I'm turning over a new leaf, Junior. It's doable.
1: So what are you saying? You're not going to be holding grudges, or you're going to...
2: Who said that?
1: Well, that's what it's doable means.
2: This is doable, this particular situation that we're speaking of.
4: Not Tommy.
1: Okay.
2: So don't drag me into this. Now, I said this. Some of them, this is doable.
1: All right. We'll be back with more of this unforgiving show right after this.
2: Unforgettable.
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11: A better life with Dr. Sanjay Gupta.
12: You know, it's interesting. For such a long time, I think people thought about diseases as something that mostly happened later in life. Just in recent years, however, we as a society have really begun to think about preventing certain ailments much, much earlier. Case in point, new study out of Northwestern University School of Medicine found the mid-30s are a major turning point for men's heart health. For women, about a decade later. But for the men, this is the time when you really need to be thinking about your heart health seriously. At a bare minimum, start seeing a primary care doctor once a year just to get your blood pressure and cholesterol checked. You can also look up and then do your best to follow what is known as the American Heart Association's Life's Essential Eight. These are things everyone can do to decrease the risk of heart disease. I'm Dr. Sanjay Gupta, helping you live a better life.
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0: All right, guys, we need to congratulate a very special teacher in Atlanta, Mr. Freddie Hendricks. Hendricks is a middle school teacher at Utopian Academy. He's a theater teacher there in Atlanta, and he recently won a special Tony Award that specifically honors educators. Hendricks is the founder of the Youth Ensemble of Atlanta. And over the past 30 years as a theater teacher, he has had over 20 students to star on Broadway, guys. Hendricks also taught actor and comedian, one of your friends, Steve Keenan Thompson of Saturday Night Live. Keenan is the one that always plays you to perfection on Saturday Night Live. So we got to say congratulations to Mr. Freddie Hendricks on winning a coveted Tony Award. Wow, that is really big.
1: Freddie Hendricks?
0: Yeah.
2: So I'm hearing Mr. Hendricks, Utopian Academy. That's a frat brother school, Artesius.
0: Yes, that's right. I was just going to tell you that. Dr. Artesius Miller is the founder of Utopian Academy in Atlanta. So see how this comes full circle?
2: Artesius came to my mentoring camp.
0: Uh-huh.
2: Yeah.
0: I don't remember
3: no Artesius.
2: He worked with the foundation, but yeah, he volunteered.
0: Okay, I thought he worked. Oh, he volunteered. Yeah. Okay.
3: That's not
2: He wasn't an employee. He came through the mentoring program.
0: Quiet, Tommy.
2: We turn out great men over there.
0: He
2: texted me the other day, too.
0: Mm-hmm.
2: Well, he does some great work. He opened up that academy. It's fully accredited. It's a wonderful place, man.
0: My best friend works there. Yeah. All right. Coming up, we'll play a round of Would You Rather right after this.
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1: It is time now, guys, for a round of Would You Rather. Would you rather McDonald's Filet-O-Fish sandwich or a Five Guys burger? Which one?
2: Five Guys burger,
3: Five
2: baby.
3: Guys.
2: Baby. Baby.
1: Wow, that was quick.
2: Yeah.
1: All right, would you rather fly?
2: Who is them Five Guys? I ain't never seen none of them.
1: You've never met them? Neither have I. Are they brothers? Are they friends? Are they, yeah.
2: No, it's them white guys. When they say guys, it's them white guys.
4: Yeah.
2: It would have said five brothers. Them is white people.
3: Went to college together.
4: Next one.
1: All right. Yes, I'm moving on, Steve. All right, would you rather fly first class in your pajamas or would you rather fly coach in a tuxedo?
2: Oh, I'm in my PJs.
3: Yeah, first class in the pajamas.
4: Well, I got some pajamas that look like outfits, so I'm
3: going to... Right. Gonna matter to you.
1: All right. Mr. Fly.
4: Put this tux on and go in there back.
1: All right. Would you rather misplace your phone or misplace your credit card?
2: Ah, you can have them cards. I stopped them. That phone, though?
1: You don't have any credit cards anymore?
2: I got them.
3: Yeah.
2: I stopped them. We can't misplace this phone.
1: Oh, okay. I thought you said you stopped the credit cards. I was going to say, how are you going to take us to lunch and pay for it?
3: I'll keep that credit card. You turn that phone off.
1: All right.
3: Turn the phone off.
1: Would you rather start a public beef with Mike Tyson? Or would you rather send flowers to your ex?
2: Sending them flowers. Girl, how you been?
3: They're going to be dead when she get them, though.
1: Yeah. You're going to send her dead flowers?
3: Yeah, she'll be dead. Roses. She ain't going to be happy. But I'm not going to start no beef with Mike Tyson in public. No.
4: Ex going to get them flowers.
1: Why do you sound so serious?
2: They think you said something about me on the radio. No, I didn't.
1: All right.
2: I ain't pranking Mike. I ain't doing nothing to Mike Tyson.
4: Somebody stopped me one time and accused me of something I said on the radio. And I said, "You're misunderstanding, bro." I said, "That wasn't me." I said, "I know exactly what you're talking about. It was Tommy." People get our voice.
1: People do. They get you guys mixed up sometimes. They do.
3: Yeah, I know what you're talking about. It was Tommy.
1: You put it on Tommy.
4: He said, "For real, bro." I said, "Man, people do it all the time to get us confused." Sorry, man. My bad. He walked away. I went, whew. And I said it too. I was going to say
1: it. You said it out your mouth. I knew it. Tommy, watch your back.
3: I can't believe you would do that.
4: Yeah.
1: Careful out there in the streets,
4: right on
1: Tommy.
4: Yeah.
2: This is why he tell me I'm going to get jumped on.
1: Now it has nothing to do with the pranks, right?
3: All right, guys.
1: That's today's round of Would You Rather. Coming up next, our last break of the day, we'll close out the show with the one and only Steve Harvey right after this.
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0: 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I love the fact that God is who he is. God is everything. He's all powerful, all knowing, all seeing, all prevailing, all doing, all knowing. 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
2: All right, guys, here we are, Friday, our last break of the day, of the week. Thank you guys for hanging with us all week. We appreciate you every day. We love you.
3: Yeah.
2: Junior, you have a question for Steve before we go?
4: 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When it's your season. And sometimes we don't even know when it's our season. And how many different seasons? Because you always talk about planting and harvesting and when it's your season. And how long the seasons last. How do you know when it's your season, Unc? What are you looking at?
5: Well, here's the deal with seasons. You hear a lot of ministers on IG. This is your season. God is about to do something for you. Well, if you think about it, he already has. So when you start talking about seasons, folks, you may be in it right now. But because you're not exhibiting the right amount of gratitude, you can miss your season. Because, man, God does so much for us on a daily basis, over and over and over, that we sometimes take it as routine. And we fail to realize that it's grace and mercy that then kept us. Just because you woke up this morning, that's not a given. That's grace. Just because you have a healthy child, that's not a given. That's grace. Just because you're able to move around, able-bodied, that's not a given. That's grace. Just because you were in a car accident and it didn't end at all for you, that's not a given. That's grace. You got to understand something, man. Joshua Anthony, the fighter, the heavyweight champ over there in London, England, was heavyweight, the one that beat Jake Paul in that big fight. Mm-hmm. You know, right after that, he went to Nigeria where he was with a couple of friends of his. I met all these guys before. And they were in a car accident, and two of the people got killed. And one of them was his greatest friend, and he got killed. Do you know, man, that they told him, you were 1 foot away from this being you also. His head could have got taken off in that accident. That's grace. So what I'm saying to you is this. Oftentimes you could be in your season, but because you're not showing the proper amount of gratitude, you can miss it. See, because sometimes we are so focused on what we don't have that we stop realizing what we do have. You stop honoring God for all he's done for you because you steady wanting, wanting, wanting, wanting. Give me this, give me that, give me this, give me that. And I'm not knowing how God does it because I'm not capable of thinking like him. But let's just suppose God was saying, you've got a lot of nerve, man. All I've done for you, you ain't thanked me for that yet. And here you are in line with some more. Come on, man. So those seasons, you have to be careful of it. This is my season. Don't seem like my season going to ever come. Season could already be here. But you're not looking at it the right way. So that's my response when people talk to me about seasons and stuff like that. Like, yeah, I got a lot of stuff I wish would happen. I'm going through some stuff right now. I wish I was on the other side of it. But I'm so blessed with it, man, because guess what I've learned? That even in my L's, where I'm taking what I think is a loss, they're not losses. Them L's is lessons. So even when I'm going through hardships, it's like I said earlier today, it's just preparation. God is preparing you for exactly what you asked him for. But you got to go through it to get to it. And that's what people don't want to do. Everybody wants summer. Everybody wants summertime. Don't nobody want winter. Don't nobody want spring. Now, don't nobody want to see the leaves fall off the tree. So I'll keep the green leaves. Don't put it. No. I don't want no winter. You got to have winter. If you didn't have winter, you wouldn't appreciate the summertime. For the most part, that's how people are. It's like when you move to Florida, L.A., you become jaded with the weather. You think it's so nice, it's supposed to be nice all the time. Then it rained one day, now it throw you into something. Why? Man, I know when I lived out in L.A., when it started raining, people get their phone cameras out, take a picture of it, take videos of it, rain coming down. It's supposed to rain, but you're so complacent in your life. Then now they looking at this rain like it's, oh man, it's raining. Then the highways is messed up. You need rain. You need all of that because it's preparation. Rain prepares you for what you ask God for, but you need the rain in order for the seeds to grow. You need all of that, man. You need winter time to appreciate when summertime get here. You got to put your coat on so you can know how good it feels to walk around in a t-shirt. You got to have a raggedy car for a while to really appreciate when you get a new one. If all you've ever had was new cars, you wouldn't appreciate that. I have to check myself sometime. Because it's been a while since I've been in a raggedy car that I own. But I also have to realize how blessed I am to own them. You know, and quit tripping, man, about what you don't have. And that's why when your season gets here, it could be passing you by because you steady wanting, steady complaining about what you don't have instead of looking at what you do have. You could be in your season right now. Or you could be delaying your season by lack of gratitude. Because if God has done so much for you, has given you so many things, provided you with so much, and you haven't said thank you for that, that could be delaying your season. Because if you ain't grateful for that, why should he give you more stuff to be ungrateful for? That don't make no sense. That don't make no sense, man. So, hope you got something from that. Y'all enjoy yourself today, man. Have a great weekend. Talk to God today. He would absolutely love to hear from you. Peace.
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6: Here. A better life with Dr. Sanjay Gupta.
7: The risk of stroke goes up for all of us as we age, but for women, the risk really amplifies after menopause. In fact, 1 in 5 women in the United States between the ages of 55 and 75 will have a stroke. But according to a new study carried out by researchers in California, adhering to the Mediterranean diet can significantly lower that risk. One expert said, "We continue to see study after study showing that a predominantly plant-based diet improves all sorts of different outcomes. Now, with this diet in particular, you've seen it lower the risk of certain types of cancer, diabetes, depression, dementia, even gum disease. Now, as a reminder, the Mediterranean diet prioritizes eating vegetables, fruits, beans, olive oil, nuts and fish, and limiting meat and dairy. 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

Memphis. 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

0: 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That is PJ Morton wrapping up over 40 minutes of nonstop music. How you doing? I'm Monique Jordan, a.k.a. Mojo. This is the Midday Vibe. Welcome, welcome. Y'all, it's Friday. Man, we've been waiting all week for the day, baby. I ain't lying. All right, today, May 15th. Let's get these nationals out of the way. And it's quite a bit of nationals today, all right? Today is National Chocolate Chip Day, National Bring Flowers to Someone Day. I don't mind if you do. I'll take all the flowers. I will. Also, National Nylon Stockings Day, National Pizza Party Day, National Peace Officers Memorial Day, National Malcolm X Day, okay, National Endangered Species Day, National NASCAR Day, National Bike to Work Day, no thanks, and National Defense Transportation Day. Okay. Alright, coming up at 10:42-ish, we got birthdays and anniversaries. If you have a birthday or anniversary, get that in now. 617-1035. And yes, you could text as well. Alright, get that in. Also coming up is DJ Frost. At 12 o'clock, he comes in and do his thing, and it's Friday, so you know he's gonna get it in, right? For sure, the At Work Network Throwback Lunch Mix. And within that is the At Work Network Check-In. Today, I got to give a big, big shout-out to the city of Germantown. They're this week's winners of the At Work Network Check-In. We'll have lunch today at Backyard Burger. 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Text lunch to 617-1035. 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
2: Here's your Friday forecast from News Channel 3. Breezy and warmer. Under the sunshine, will warm into the upper 80s, but south winds will be gusting. Highs will be nearing 90 for the weekend. I'm News Channel 3 weather expert Todd Demers.
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1: It's Sybil Wilkes with what we need to know. Saturday, a massive coalition of over 160 organizations will unite for the All Roads Lead to the South National Day of Action. The demonstrations start with a prayer at Selma, Alabama's historic Edmund Pettus Bridge, before moving to a major afternoon rally at the Alabama State Capitol in Montgomery. This mobilization aims to safeguard minority voting power following recent Supreme Court rulings that have triggered a wave of controversial redistricting across the country. President Trump stated this week that the personal financial struggles of everyday Americans are not a factor in his ongoing negotiations with Iranian leadership. Speaking before his trip to China this week, the president insisted that preventing Iran from obtaining a nuclear weapon remains his absolute priority above all economic concerns. I'm Sybil Wilkes. Be informed. Be empowered.
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0: 93.5 WRBO. Some Q Parker for you, baby. Putting it on this Friday morning. Monique Jordan hanging out with you, midday vibing and things. All right, so look, you know, this Sunday is another edition of the Mojo Local Artist Spotlight. 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
4: 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I'm Coco Jones with my new song, Love a Girl. 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
4: I would say a candle because I love the aesthetic, I love the mood lighting, and I love a good smell. 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And thirdly, I would say a phone or at least something where you can write. I like to journal, I like to write ideas, but I would love it to be a phone. But if we do a no technology, a notepad is fine. I just don't love my handwriting like that.

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2: Here's your Friday forecast from News Channel 3. Breezy and warmer. Under the sunshine, will warm into the upper 80s, but south winds will be gusting. Highs will be nearing 90 for the weekend. I'm News Channel 3 weather expert Todd Demers.
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0: 103.5 WRVO Neo. Up, out, and gone. Monique Jordan hanging out with you, midday vibing and things. Right now, it's time for birthdays and anniversaries. What I do is I shout out national celebrities celebrating birthdays, and then I let you know of my local celebrities that are celebrating birthdays as well. All right? So today, we got to kick it off with football player Ray Lewis celebrating his 50th birthday. Happy birthday to him. Also celebrating a birthday today is Emmitt Smith. Yep, Emmitt Smith is 56 years old. Happy birthday to him. Actor Russell Hornsby is 51. Happy birthday to you. Andy Murray, tennis player, is 39. Also celebrating a birthday today is Dan Patrick, 70 years old, former ESPN sports person. Also celebrating a birthday today is George Brett, 73. Wavy Gray, 90 years old. Yep. All right, locally, got to say happy birthday to Robert Williams, celebrating a birthday to you. Happy birthday to you. Anthony Hemingway, happy birthday. Derek Jones is celebrating a birthday today. Happy birthday. David Ford, happy birthday to you. Andre Campbell, happy birthday to you as well. All right, if you're celebrating a birthday or anniversary and I missed you, I apologize. I'm really, really hoping you're having a wonderful day, though, right? Keep it where you got it. Coming up, we got some music on the way from Aaliyah. Also, I got a special guest in the studio. We'll be talking to him in a matter of minutes. Stick around.
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1: Here's your Friday forecast from News Channel 3. Breezy and warmer. Under the sunshine, will warm into the upper 80s, but south winds will be gusting. Highs will be nearing 90 for the weekend. I'm News Channel 3 weather expert Todd Demers.
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1035 WRVO. Some Jodeci off the request lines kicking off your 11 o'clock hour. I'm Monique Jordan, Nika Emojo, hanging out with you on this Friday, midday vibing and things. Coming up, got some requested music. Got TLC coming your way this hour. Got some Genevieve as well as Kim. Right now, we're about to go crazy, baby. Here's Chris Brown. Stick around.

0: Having guests in the studio today is no different. Today I have Mr. Brandon Guy. How you doing?
1: I'm great. How are you?
0: I am wonderful. So first off, let everybody know the name of your organization.
1: The name of the organization is Guys Give Love Foundation.
0: Okay, tell me about your organization.
1: The organization was created off of overall just trying to give back to the community, getting the community more involved, together, just togetherness, basically.
0: Okay, I like that. So now what you got going on?
1: I'm hosting the first annual flag football alumni game at Olive Branch High School, June 12th.
0: Okay.
1: So, pretty excited about it.
0: Okay, so now this alumni game, of course, is going to be alumni playing.
1: Yes.
0: Right? And when is it and where is it?
1: It's at the Olive Branch High School. Pre-game starts at 6 o'clock and the kickoff is at 7 o'clock.
0: So tell me a little bit about this game. Is it a rivalry game or something?
1: Yes, it is. It's an old school rivalry from back in the day. Olive Branch playing South Haven is just like...
0: So let me ask you this. Guys, y'all think y'all young forever. And we know that ain't true. So when was the last time you played football?
1: Whew. That was probably about 20 years ago.
0: All right, now y'all gonna get out there. I might have to cover this one to see y'all.
1: Well, this is the thing. See, we got a lot of younger guys that's running, and they're running great.
0: Okay.
1: So they're looking really good.
0: So the alumni, they really ain't going to be playing much.
1: Yeah,
0: they just
1: going to
0: be sitting there, I got it.
1: Okay. Yeah, the older guys kind of be out there a little bit, get in and out. But the younger guys, they balling. They ready.
0: All right, because I was wondering. Talk about alumni. Y'all running. Y'all what?
1: Yeah.
0: Okay, so what made you want to do a charity flag football game?
1: I created the foundation and I wanted to do something special. So this was one of the things that I really wanted to come up with. And I was kind of skeptical about it. You know, hopefully other schools and other communities will start to pick up on something like this and play their old school rivalry and donate to each school. Basically just bringing all everybody together, older alumni, older faculty, staff, old coaches, and just bringing out old players that actually still can't play football. And so at the end of the day, it's for charity.
0: Okay, so if somebody want to be a sponsor, what do they need to do to become a sponsor?
1: If you want to be a sponsor, you can reach out to me at guysgivelove@outlook.com, or you can go on the website www.guysgivelove.com. The goal is for other schools to pick up on it and play their rivalry. So once I see that, the goal is achieved. It's accomplished. So, yeah.
0: Okay. So, again, this is going on June 12th.
1: Pre-game is at 6 p.m. Kickoff is at 7 p.m.
0: How can I get tickets?
1: They can buy tickets on www.guysgivelove.com, or you can go on Eventbrite.
0: Well, I definitely appreciate you stopping by, letting us know what's going on. All right. Again, Brandon Guy, thank you so much for stopping by.
1: Thank you. Thank you so much, too.
0: You're welcome. 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
0: 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You don't want to miss this one. 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
2: Here's your Friday forecast from News Channel 3. Breezy and warmer. Under the sunshine, will warm into the upper 80s, but south winds will be gusting. Highs will be nearing 90 for the weekend. I'm News Channel 3 weather expert Todd Demers.
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The Bluff City's best mix of R&B with 103.5 WRBO. Some Kim for you. I'm Monique Jordan, Nika and Mojo coming up. I got some Tucker off the request lines. Right now is Outkast, Miss Jackson on 103.5 WRBO.

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103.5 WRBO. Some Olivia Dean for you with The Man I Need. I'm Odie Jordan hanging out with you. You know, in a matter of minutes, that man is coming. I'm talking about DJ Frost. Be ready for him because it's going to be epic. It's Friday, baby. Right now, this one is for the Beale Street Corvette Club. Here's Tucker.

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Yeah, chill, that is so we said chill to make a rhyme and chill. 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
1: All right, y'all, let's get the Tennessee Cash 3 and Cash 4 for midday. 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

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All right, y'all. 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Of course, today I got to kick it off with our winners. 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

0: 103.5 WRBO, Notorious B.I.G. kicking your 1 o'clock hour off on this beautiful Friday. I'm Monique Jordanica and Mojo coming up. Got some Stokely for you. Right now, it's Tank.
1: Oh, yeah. We're gonna do this.

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0: 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Monique Jordan hanging out with you. Midday vibing and things. All right, y'all, look. It's time to do a giveaway, okay? I got some giveaways, and I'm looking for caller 10 right now. You want to go check out October London? Caller 10, I'm going to hook you up. 617-1035. Keep it with you. Got it coming up. I got some requested music from PJ Morton. I'm going to do that. I got some Mary J. Blige coming your way as well. Either way, you know the deal. Hang out with your girl, all right? 1035 WRBO. Stick around.
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4: 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I'm Coco Jones with my new song, Love a Girl. It's your music. 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
4: There's so many, but I'll name a few. 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Jasmine Sullivan, I just love her voice. I love her runs. Brandy, I mean, vocal Bible. 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I would love to do something with Summer Walker. Yeah, like, do something, I don't know, with the girls, Victoria Monet.

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4: Warm weather is here for the weekend. Friday afternoon, we'll see highs in the 80s with some high clouds. Saturday should be mostly cloudy with the chance of an isolated spotty shower and temperatures near 90. I'm News Channel 3 weather expert Max Claypool.
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11: A better life with Dr. Sanjay Gupta.
12: The risk of stroke goes up for all of us as we age, but for women, the risk really amplifies after menopause. In fact, 1 in 5 women in the United States between the ages of 55 and 75 will have a stroke. But according to a new study carried out by researchers in California, adhering to the Mediterranean diet can significantly lower that risk. One expert said, we continue to see study after study showing that a predominantly plant-based diet improves all sorts of different outcomes. Now, with this diet in particular, you've seen it lower the risk of certain types of cancer, diabetes, depression, dementia, even gum disease. Now, as a reminder, the Mediterranean diet prioritizes eating vegetables, fruits, beans, olive oil, nuts and fish, and limiting meat and dairy. I'm Dr. Sanjay Gupta, helping you live a better life.
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2: 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Craig Smacks Harris presents the 6th Annual Father's Day Blues Show in

0: Easter too much. Breeze. Send it on to love. Cheaper pots, right. Slow rolling. Gerald Richardson. Yeah.
1: That's what we say when we sing our love
0: and
1: song.
0: And TK Soul. 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
1: Hello.
0: Hey, who's this?
1: Hi, this is Shantae.
0: Shantae, what you doing today?
1: Working on my way back in from lunch.
0: Okay, where you working at, Shantae? You know I'm nosy girl.
1: I'm at Power and Tail.
0: Okay. But I definitely appreciate you jamming on a job with me. And Shantae, you calling number 10.
1: All right, thank you.
0: You are so welcome. You're welcome. So I got a pair of tickets for you and a guest to go check out Mr. October London, Layla Hathaway, Eric Benet. They're all going to be at the Landis Center on May 30th. You and a guest are in there. Congratulations.
1: Oh, yes. Thank you. I appreciate it. I wanted to go to that show.
0: Well, there you go. You're in there. Tell everybody what station just hooked you up.
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or something about a conservative regular girl that still can be thorough as don't need you psychic can reach a zodiac sign. It must be a Gemini moon, cause we about to go half. Mistakenly, nobody been in a bag, but how many

0: 103.5 WRBO. That is PJ Morton with Mutual. I'm Monique Jordan, aka Mojo, hanging out with you on this beautiful, beautiful Friday. I got to send some love to everybody that's in town for Memphis in May. Oh, yeah. Big shouts out to everybody that's in town for it. The Barbecue Fest is on and popping right now. And if you're visiting and you hear my voice, you definitely got the right one. You can take us back with you, too, right? 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Also, on your Amazon Alexa, all you got to do is be like, Alexa, enable the 1035wrbo skill. And then once you do that, you go back and be like, Alexa, play 1035wrbo. Bam, we're in there. So you can take us home with you. Yeah, you know, we better than that lame station you got back home anyway. I'm just saying. Anyway, almost time for me to get up out of here. But before I do, I got some more giveaways. I do. The Wall Hill Blues Fest going on in Byhalia, Mississippi. OB Buchanan, the PC Band, Big Bo, Jake Carter, and more. You want to go? Call at 10. I got your tickets. This is going on May 24th. Holla at your girl. We're 1035WRVO.
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2: Warm weather is here for the weekend. Friday afternoon, we'll see highs in the 80s with some high clouds. Saturday should be mostly cloudy with the chance of an isolated spotty shower and temperatures near 90. I'm News Channel 3 weather expert Max Claypool.
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0: Easter to too much. Breeze. Send it home to love. Cheaper pots, right. Slow rolling. Gerald Richardson. Yeah.
1: That's what we say when we sing our love
0: and
1: song.
0: TK Soul. 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
2: It's Sybil Wilkes with what we need to know. 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The demonstrations start with a prayer at Selma, Alabama's historic Edmund Pettus Bridge, before moving to a major afternoon rally at the Alabama State Capitol in Montgomery. This mobilization aims to safeguard minority voting power following recent Supreme Court rulings that have triggered a wave of controversial redistricting across the country. President Trump stated this week that the personal financial struggles of everyday Americans are not a factor in his ongoing negotiations with Iranian leadership. Speaking before his trip to China this week, the president insisted that preventing Iran from obtaining a nuclear weapon remains his absolute priority above all economic concerns. I'm Sybil Wilkes. Be informed. Be empowered.
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1: What did you set this on, hell? You gotta make her say my name one time here.
0: My name is D.L.
2: Ladies and gentlemen, put your hands together for D.L. Hughley.
1: I see that they added this addendum onto our run-through, but it is Foster Care Awareness Month.
3: Yes, indeed it is.
1: Mental Health Month Awareness
3: Month. There's a lot going on.
4: Yes, indeed.
1: And Women's Health Month. It's like a basket.
3: It's a plethora.
1: An abundanza.
4: Yeah, but all
1: a cavalcade.
4: Precious. All three are precious.
1: Yes. Yes.
3: Yes.
4: We value them here.
1: And one, yes. And that's one of their names. But,
3: yes. For now.
4: Precious, yeah.
1: I'm in Chicago. What would you say the best, Junius, you've been around a lot. What would you say the best food cities in the country?
4: Let's see. Well, Chicago would be near the top.
1: Don't say New Orleans because there's just one kind of food there. But I think a lot of people would say New Orleans. Excluding New Orleans, what would you say the best, one of the best food cities is?
4: Chicago, definitely.
1: Mm-hmm.
4: Houston is another one of
1: them. Stop it.
4: No, Houston got some great restaurants.
1: That's not true. That's not true.
4: But I haven't traveled extensively like yourself. So
1: I would say they have a few really great good restaurants, but I wouldn't say it's a food city. Like, what would you say is a great food city?
4: Mm.
1: New York, right?
4: Yes.
1: San Francisco is a great food city, right? You could find anything there.
4: Yeah.
1: Anything.
4: But seasoning-wise, I guess I'm from the South, so you really needed sauce in San Francisco.
1: Yeah.
3: I felt that way, too.
1: New Orleans is a great food city. I would say, surprisingly, Milwaukee's a great food city.
4: Hmm.
1: And Seattle's a great food city. San Diego's a great food city. Phoenix is a great food city now.
4: Wow.
1: Philly is... No, Philly's not.
4: Let's not overdo it.
1: Boston's a great food city. Boston's a great food city. You know, and Houston has a great few restaurants.
4: Yeah.
1: Yeah. Like, I don't think it's a food city if it's, like, you got two great restaurants.
4: Well, but they have an influx.
1: Or the chain restaurants. You can't have that.
4: But there you have an influx.
1: Vegas is starting to be a great food city now.
4: Yeah,
3: Vegas?
1: Because they just take all the food from, what is the best restaurant you ever went to? Best. I tell you what was so good. Marcel's was so good. Jasmine, like, this is really good.
3: Yeah, Marcel's
5: was really good.
3: I rarely say that.
1: Yeah, but it wasn't it's the best steak I've ever had.
3: Yeah,
1: ever.
3: It was good.
1: It's Milwaukee.
4: But their appetizers are great.
1: Everything's great, Marcel's.
4: Yeah.
5: I like quality meat.
4: And their salad. The Marcel's salad.
1: Man. Let me tell you something.
3: Well, now that we've waxed on for about 30 minutes about food.
1: This is called.
4: Yeah, let's get the burger.
3: Now we've talked about all the places all over the country.
1: Look at somebody taking a GOP shot as we speak.
3: I know. I don't like you.
1: somebody just took a hit of Wagovia.
3: Right. I wasn't supposed to be eating this food.
1: Happy. So we talked about the happy birthday to Emmitt Smith. You know what? Do you know what Lawrence Taylor said about Emmitt Smith?
4: Mm.
1: He said he's one of the greatest he ever saw.
4: Yep.
1: Happy birthday to Ray Lewis, one of the best that ever was. Happy birthday to Andy Murray. Happy birthday to Melly Mel. Happy birthday to Desmond Howard. Great college career. Happy birthday to Cole Anthony, the NBA. Happy birthday to Russell Hornsby. Happy birthday to the one and only Samore.
4: Yes,
1: she's
4: yes.
1: on the list too.
3: Happy birthday, Samore.
1: Happy birthday to H.R.L. Cordes. That's, of course, possibly Prince B of PM Don. We got a great show lined up for you. Jasmine will tell us what's trending. I'm Ennis Friday. You can't hit Happy Hour of the Club. No worries. We're going to bring the party straight to you with the Hughley House Party on the D.L. Hughley Show.

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0: Yes, man.
1: What, man?
0: Red. Tell these good people what's trending.
1: Well, Trump, of course, for several reasons, and we may as well talk about them all. Did you see
0: all of them?
1: This extra, extra large 22-foot Don Colossus statue of Donald Trump that was erected thanks to his spiritual advisor, Pastor Mark Burns, who then turned around,
0: the darky,
1: and basically defended the erecting of this statue, saying this is not the golden...
0: It is.
1: The golden lamb, goat, whatever.
2: Yeah, the golden calf.
0: And isn't it, didn't this man just depict himself as Jesus?
1: He absolutely did.
0: And now he called himself a God.
1: A 22-foot gold statue.
2: Yeah. Makes it easier to lick his shoes.
0: That is the biggest.
1: Yeah. Like, who does this? And then he sounds so crazy defending it. He was like, it's blasphemous if you think I would do that. And I'm like, he's like, anybody who knows me. I'm like, if you don't
0: everybody knows, you're a jiggaboo darky.
2: Yeah.
1: And since we're talking about Trump and all the craziness, do you remember those Trump phones?
0: Yeah.
1: That they wanted you to pay $100. Well, because nobody ever got one.
2: Yep.
1: They had to put out a statement basically saying, you know, that $100, it wasn't you buying the phone. It was just you getting on the list in order to be able to buy the phone.
0: They complain so much. They're like, we're going to have to make a phone
1: now. We have to make a phone. But here's what's crazy. This is how just sleazy he is. Instead of selling them the phones, what he's been doing on his Trump site has been selling refurbished Apple and Samsung phones.
2: Yep.
1: Anybody who falls for that,
0: he's the first president that should wear a mask as much as he robs me.
1: Yep. I mean, come on. This is so
2: but you deserve it if you send him your money. That's what you get.
1: It's what you wanted.
0: Yeah. He done turned the White House into the Franklin Mint.
1: He done turned to a swap meet.
2: And there's no refunds on
1: now,
2: any
1: no
2: of his
1: refund.
2: Product.
1: That's right. Absolutely. Mm-hmm. No refunds.
0: You know, it took people getting on social media. I ain't get my phone.
1: Yeah.
0: Stupid.
1: Just like, you know, he's still building. You know, even though the judge, they said he's supposed to halt building on this ballroom, they've been doing aerial shots, and he's still building. And asking for billions more to go towards helping to continue the build.
0: I think that gonna build himself in that room.
1: Yeah, I think so, too.
0: All right, coming up, we're bringing the party to you every single hour with the Hughley House Party that jumps off in 5 minutes right here on the D.L. Hughley Show.
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1: I was playing a gig in Las Vegas when they had the All-Star game there many years ago. 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

0: ET is sinking at such an alarming rate that it's visible from space. Imagery from a powerful NASA radar system is revealing rates of more than 0.5 inches a month, making the city one of the planet's fastest sinking capitals. The city's rapid sinking has been exacerbated by relentless urban development, with new infrastructure adding extra weight on top of the clay-rich soil.
1: Maybe they're
0: sinking.
1: Maybe they celebrate Cinco de Mayo too much.
0: Better get down and get my red nay.
2: Yeah, for real. Hey, excuse me. Before your pharmacia goes under the...
0: Could you reach around there on that shelf?
2: Excuse me. Before El Pharmacia goes under...
1: Catch your elevator to go down there.
0: Yes.
2: I'm sorry.
0: Well, pre-diabetes significantly increases the risk of heart attack and stroke. New research found that even when patients with pre-diabetes got their blood sugar level back to normal, they still had a higher risk of a heart event than those without pre-diabetes or diabetes, period.
1: Mm. Interesting.
0: There you go. And they take into account, you know, your age and gender, body fat and things like that. Mm. And it still doesn't matter.
2: Yikes. Yep. Well, there you go. That'll start your weekend off with a bang. all right, listen, we had some great callers this week. And if you missed them, do not worry. They're coming up directly on the D.L. Hughley Show.
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0: continuous finger. That is going to wrap up this hour's Hughley House Party. We're going to bring the party to you every single hour. Now it's time for the Jazzy Report.
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1: your ass off.
0: D.L. Hughley's What Has Happened Was Friday is serving up the best calls of the week. It's the D.L. Hughley Show.

0: On Monday, what had happened was a couple argues about Mother's Day. Take a listen.
1: No. This is my mom. It's Mother's Day, Sakina. Mother's Day. The kids got you something.
2: Mother's Day. Am I not a mom? Did I not give you kids?
1: Yeah, so the kids got you something because you're their mom. You're not my mom. I suppose it's not Wife's Day.
0: Was he right for only getting a gift for his mother, or should have got a gift for his wife too? The mother of his children. That was a question we posed to you. You said...
3: I truly do believe that some holidays just make people selfish, you know? If my kids gave me a Mother's Day gift and they're young, I just assume that my husband took them to the store, helped them pick out the gift, and it was from him as well. I would never expect him to buy me something extra or make him feel ungrateful for the things that he's done for me. Every day is Mother's Day because my husband loves me. He helps me take care of my house, my kids. He shows me he appreciates me. I don't wait for May to come around to celebrate my day of the year. I'm a mom every day, and he did a good job helping his kids pick out the gifts. She should be appreciative of what he done for her.
4: Ben Johnson out of Greenville, North Carolina. The wife of the mother of your kids should be acknowledged and wished happy Mother's Day. But you should get your mother and your mother only something for Mother's Day. Plain and simple. Deal with the argument. Deal with the pettiness. But right is right. You get your mother something for Mother's Day. Acknowledge her, but nah.
5: I think he was right. Like, if they have children who are so far down in age that they cannot buy their mother a gift themselves, I don't see there anything wrong with him buying the gifts and giving them to the kids or having the kids give them to the mom. Like, that actually seems a lot more special. Like, I don't know me personally, I don't see anything wrong with what he did. And she seems like she just being greedy and selfish for real. Like, not even appreciating that, you know, he spent the money. At least he spent the money and let the kids get the gifts. Like, I don't know. I
6: asked my wife a few years ago what she wanted for Mother's Day. And her reply was, I'm not your mother, so I don't even worry about my wife. I just worry about my mom.
7: I think the gentleman is correct. I was married for 25 years, best man on the planet. Ain't it? Before he passed away, he bought his mother Mother's Day, and he would take our kids shopping to buy me Mother's Day. I would buy both my mom and his mom a Mother's Day present. But he did not buy for me because I was not his mother. I'm his wife, I'm his lover, and I'm his best friend.
8: My sister asked me the other day, did I buy my ex-wife anything for Mother's Day? I said, she ain't my mama. And I believe that if she's not your mama, then you don't need to buy her anything.
9: I was married for 31 years. My husband and I agreed the same way. He bought me for my daughter when she was of age, and on Father's Day, I bought for him. But other than that, he was not my father, and I was not his mother. So I feel that he's not your mother. So I don't think you should ask your husband or anybody to buy you a gift for Mother's Day if it's not your mother.
0: 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More of those calls are coming up directly. It is the D.L. Hughley Show.
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0: Where did you set this on, hell? You gotta make her say my name one time, eh?
1: Ladies and gentlemen, put your hands together for D.L. Hughley.
0: All right, ladies and gentlemen, Tuesday, what had happened was recently we've seen teachers being punished or even fired for being too curvy. Listen to this influencer.
2: Being a curvy teacher is not the problem. The issue is that some of these teachers who have an online presence are not dressed in a way that implies that they are there to teach. You don't have to dress like Miss Frizzle, but some of you are dressed like you're going to a club or a bar lounge.
0: Do you agree with that? That was a question we posed. Do you agree with her? That was a question we posed. You said?
3: I think there should be a dress code for teachers. I don't think a skirt should be so short till somebody's uterus shows, or that they should have pants tighter than the skin on the grape. So, no, there should be a dress code. Thank y'all for having such great topics. Keep up the great work and keeping us informed.
4: So we're talking about curvy teachers. This is Styles calling out of Delaware. And what I'm saying is, look, I don't have a problem with it. But what I do have a problem with is when you're in front of the kids, you know, and all these kids have cell phones. All they doing is looking at that and taking pictures. At the end of the day, if I was a young boy in class and my teacher looked like that, I wouldn't tell nobody. We'd just be talking about it in the lunchroom. You know, at the end of the day, and look, and I would have passed every single last one of my classes. I would be a master bachelor or whatever if I had teachers that looked like that sometimes. So I would have no problem with it, but sometimes you have to be conservative because you got to remember everybody's watching. And these kids got cell phones, so take the cell phones out of the classes and let young boys be boys because we are who we are.
5: I absolutely think there should be a dress code because in certain places you go, you dress appropriate for it. And these teachers with the curvy body, that doesn't mean you have to show it. You can wear a certain type of clothes that you wouldn't show your body. These are young kids, they're growing up. These teenager boys, that's why so many students and teachers are going together. It's ridiculous the way they dress.
6: My name is Kabib, calling out of Raleigh, and I'm a 60s baby. So this didn't happen during my time of schooling, of course, and I do agree that times have changed, you know, and sexuality has been exploited more and everything, down to selling the car on TV. But I certainly agree that there should be some type of dress code because it distracts from what the child came there to pay attention to, and that's the books. They're looking at, you know, bunions instead of books. And so, yes, there should be some policies concerning that. Just like in the church, I think it's very disrespectful also, but, you know, just a matter of choice because they're not going to teach, but being paid, you know, by the tax dollars money and stuff, there should be a dress code.
7: I'm a retired school teacher, and I know for a fact that the high schoolers, they do look at teachers who are dressed inappropriately. They look at their butt, they look at their boobs. As a retired teacher, I think that teachers should dress appropriately in the classroom. If you're a teacher, you want to teach. You don't want to be the distraction in the classroom. And I'm telling you, when I was a teacher, I dressed appropriately because I did not want to show too much skin. I'm a curvy girl. I've always been. And I made sure I dressed and covered up things that, you know, might be exposed to the kids and give them ideas. We're talking about teenagers here. We're talking about middle schoolers here. Teachers should dress appropriately. I agree with the influencer.
0: More of what had happened was in 10 minutes on the D.L. Hughley Show.

0: Wednesday night, what had happened was, if you were offended by what we asked, if you were offended by the Kevin Hart roast, you said,
1: y'all mean to tell me y'all didn't know that little aunt knee-high to the curb wasn't going to start selling his soul? That was foreseen and foreshadowed a long time ago. Kevin Hart has no allegiance to nothing. You should hear it. Even when he was telling us, you know, he first was getting his accolades and people starting to know him and knew who he was. His early jokes told you that he's going to sell his soul to the devil. He ain't never been funny to me. You know, he's just always been a comedic coon. That's what he is, a comedic coon.
2: My thing is, it's not always about race. You got to look at the guy as a comedian. A whole bunch of comedians tell bad jokes and fail. 9 times out of 10, when this guy is doing his little 15 minutes of comedy, he's in front of an all-white crowd. He just didn't read the room. And maybe he is racist. So what? You know, they have a right to their opinion. We got a right to call him hunkies, crackers, and white trash to even the score. Maybe he's just not a good comedian. He sucks. A lot of them do. You know, that white people have a different type of humor than black people. Things that make them laugh don't make us laugh.
3: Not only were the racist jokes over the top, he also allowed Rock to degrade him by asking him to sit on his lap and suckle his nipples. Totally ridiculous. Yeah, it was crazy. I mean, the fact that Cat Williams came out, I think Cat Williams pretended to make amends with him because he knew everybody was going to see Kevin Hart's true colors and he wasn't going to have to say anything else.
4: I mean, don't get me wrong, some of their jokes were definitely edgy, but I think when it came to the worst of them, like with Shane Gillis, he said he called Cheryl before he did the joke about her husband, and he was definitely pushing the limit, and people can have their judgment on it, but at the end of the day, I think it was a roast of a comedian, and most comedians always push the edge, especially when they're with each other. So you can say it was racist, but I think it was just seeing how far they could go in some cases. Yeah, they might have pushed it, but it's really up to what you think. But me, myself, I'm an amateur stand-up comedian, and I would say there was definitely worse things that could be said, but I was surprised they said that.
0: And, of course, yesterday, a woman... she refused to let her young son, she's a black woman, refused to let her young son date black girls. Do you think that she was right? That was a question we posed to you. You said,
5: I'm going to tell you, to each his own first and foremost, but at the same time, it's all about a protection. Trying to protect your child, a certain something, that means everything, especially when it comes down to a girl. Now, your son, things like that, he knows how to get out there in the world enough to bump his head and figure things out. But for women, everybody pays a certain characteristic of blame when it comes down to women. Like, it's all about the woman, like, period. So in order to protect your daughter in a case of dating outside their race or just dating, period, you're trying to protect them until they get to a certain part of their life where they can fend for themselves as far as their decisions and the way they make themselves available to the world. Because sometimes they get ran through the mud because they may come off as this or that, not knowing what people are saying about it.
6: If these parents were to let their kids go outside, play kickball, jump rope, Simon said, instead of being on the computer all the time, then they won't have to worry about them being so grown. They'll know some things that kids do. They don't even know what kids do nowadays. Stand and let them go outside and not be on the internet all day, they won't be so grown. It's so grown because that's the way they are. Because the parents don't say anything.
7: I think that question needs a lot more context. Is she saying this because she know her tragic soul is pitiful and she don't want her son to have a woman like her? Because, you know, boys have a tendency to want to date women like their mother. So for her to say that she don't want her son to date a black woman, is it that she hate herself? I don't know who taught us to hate ourselves like that. Well, is she saying it because of the way the social media, these young girls are so ratchet and so unladylike, which was taught by their mothers. So I think the key to all of this is the women, lack of training, lack of home training. But is she self-deflecting, or is she trying to keep her son away from what she believes is this modern tragedy, which is the way black women are behaving, especially on social media? But I could never agree to that. I think if God made anything more beautiful than a melanated woman, I bet you he kept this for himself.
0: We got more. We got the Hughley House Party jumps off in about 5 minutes right here on the D.L. Hughley Show.
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1: That's what we say when we sing our love
0: song. And TK Soul. 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
1: I was watching the passenger in the landing in the Bahamas, the Mercy Land in the Bahamas. Why did they let the lady with nair a front tooth in her head tell the story? 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That's where the guy here say.
0: It's the DL Hughley Show. And we're back. We know you're missing happy hour, but don't worry, because we're bringing the party to your house.
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0: 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Now it's time to give a deserving someone the Shoe Booty of the Week Award.
1: And now it's time for the Shoe Booty of the Week Award. Damari Jaquan Patterson is a 20-year-old resident of West Palm Beach, Florida. He is an employee at Taco Bell, but definitely not Employee of the Month.
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3: Real bad man.
1: The Taco Wrangler gets the Shoe Booty because he changed service with a smile to service with a gat. I know they say things are crazy in Florida. 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But
4: damn!
1: Taco Bell's out here training employees like the Wild Wild West. 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The burrito barista approaches the girl and told her, "You can't do that."
5: Gotcha, chip.
1: But she and her friend started flapping back like my man was a soft shell taco. Another employee came to calm things down, but the quesadilla kingpin had enough.
6: You know what time it is, you know what time it is.
1: He walked in the back for a few minutes and he came back with the steel chalupa.
7: I'm gonna shoot you so bad, my dick's hard.
1: That's when he just opens fire on three people. Really, bro? Over a cup of soda? Listen, the customer is always right. Ended the second that cup touched the Sprite nozzle.
8: Hey, mister, can I trade in a 7-Up for a Sprite?
1: Next time, just charge him $2. Man, don't turn the drive-thru into a shooting range. When the authorities arrived, Patterson said he felt threatened, but that fell apart like some soggy nachos.
9: Ole, arriba, epa, epa, arriba, andale.
1: As of today, he's still in custody. His next court date is May 27th. Damari probably went to work in a good mood, but he turned customer service into customer survival. And that's why the Shoe Booty of the Week Award goes to Damari Jaquan Patterson. Now here's a swift kick in the ass.
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1: Try it in a Latin honey, accent to make it
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0: Oh, I don't know how to do that, though.
2: Don't
0: but
2: tell
0: as
2: me
0: you,
2: what you
0: often
2: can't
0: do, you try to force me to do things I don't want to do.
2: Don't say that.
0: It's the DL Hughley Show.

0: 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Hughley Show, pshaw.
1: What?
2: What's wrong with y'all?
1: What?
0: Here's just a tiny bit of why you should listen every single day. I don't like strip clubs in the Claremont Hotel. Have you seen that?
1: Yep.
0: It's supposed to be some kind of local tourist. It's like a big thing that they do. And it was old strippers.
1: Oh, like, yeah, you can say that.
2: It's like
0: old.
1: It was really popular.
0: Man, like imagine if a nursing home had strippers.
1: Shut up.
0: I'm not even trying to be funny. They made money. It's like a stripper retirement home. That's going to do it for us, ladies and gentlemen. It's the D.L. Hughley Show, your 2026 edition. You better not get a Valium.
2: It's right there next to the salmon.
1: I know. Like, what was that?
0: And get stabbed with a sword.
3: Up the Valium.
2: Because he has a lot.
1: You got to be Pacific when you talk.
2: Because he has a lot of height. Bathroom. He got a lot of height on him. You know.
0: Yeah.
1: Tell the truth, shame the devil.
0: Yes, indeed. Jasmine Sanders, what did you learn today?
1: Shout out and congratulations to Michael B. Jordan. It is clearly his year at the SAG Awards. He won the award for outstanding performance by a male actor in a leading role.
0: Yeah.
1: For what? Sinners.
2: He should have got two. He played two people.
1: Yeah, he should have.
3: Well deserved either way.
0: And he didn't get called in this time, so that was great.
1: That, you know, just trying to get things ready for it. The spring, it seems to be coming a bit earlier than expected.
0: Just when
1: so
0: you
1: I'm
0: think
1: assuming
0: you get, yeah.
1: that, what was it? The beaver or whatever it was that looks for a shadow. The hedgehog. I don't know what it is. But it was wrong. It's not
3: the groundhog. Is it?
1: Yeah, groundhog, hedgehog.
0: You don't put it on everybody. The possum look for his, I don't know what it is.
2: Raccoon or something.
1: Yeah,
2: chipmunk.
1: Squirrels out there.
0: I'm dropping another hot new song with my day butt of the week. That's up in less than 15 minutes. It's the D.L. Hughley Show.
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0: It is the D.L. Hughley Show, your 2026 edition. Remember that if you're here in Chicago, come check me out. I'm at the Straight of Her Muse. No, I'm at the...
1: Oh, my God, D.L. Hughley.
0: I'm at the Schomburg.
1: Is it closed? Is it open? Is it closed? Is it open?
2: The lines are backed up. All the way to China.
0: Yeah, I think it starts to feel like spring, then sometimes it's not, then it starts
1: It's irritating. I'm like, make up your mind, Mother Nature. Yeah. I like it to be warm right about now. Where is that?
0: Well, send in a request, I'm sure it'll do
3: something. Come on down here.
1: I will.
0: Send in a request, it'll do something like that.
2: But bring your Zyzol, because boy.
0: Man. So is a cough, a tickly throat, a symbol, a sign of allergy?
1: It can be.
2: Yes.
1: Mm-hmm.
0: Like feeling like a tickle in your throat. Mm-hmm. Did you have that when you have allergies?
1: Well, no, I have the tickle in my nose.
0: Oh.
1: Like it won't go away.
0: Like
1: yeah.
0: Tabitha.
1: Mm-hmm. It won't go away. It's
0: only
1: like
0: when you move your
1: in.
0: Nose, nothing happens. No.
1: Oh, that you can see. I'm putting a spell on you.
0: A flood. Did you see what traveling over China? We have more Chinese restaurants than American fast food restaurants.
2: What an embarrassment. Officer.
0: We named Madison Square Garden MSG after you guys.
1: You so stupid.
0: After this, we've got your own personalized vat of duck sauce.
2: We don't want the microchips, but we want duck sauce.
0: Oh, man. Wow. You think they really have fortune cookies in Chinese restaurants?
1: No.
0: They don't at all.
1: That's for us, because they know we got to have something sweet.
0: Saucy, yeah,
1: well, and you know how I know? There was a big article one time in the New York Times when I was living in New York, and they were talking about the food in Chinatown and how they have two separate menus.
0: Yeah.
1: One for us crazy folks and one for the actual people of that origin, right? Mm-hmm. And the price is different and the food is totally different. Yeah. For us, they add, you know, General Tso's chicken and all the extra sauce. They don't eat that.
0: Yeah. They do now, probably.
1: Maybe.
0: They probably do now.
1: But they, you know.
0: The one thing, one food you can't bastardize is soul food.
1: Yeah, you can't do it. Well, you can.
0: Yeah,
1: I've had some terrible soul food.
0: Yeah, but I'm not talking about, I ain't saying you can't bastardize, because our food is already quintessentially American.
1: Yes.
0: See, all of that food came from there.
1: Yeah.
0: And then
1: came here.
0: Soul
1: food is the
0: original, is the only true American food.
1: Mm. Let me tell you something.
0: I mean, hamburgers and stuff, but even that came from But I think I remember one time me and Russell Peters were playing a gig in London, and we went to this Chinese, and that's one good. London has, it's a great food city too, by the way.
1: Mm.
0: They have, but not English food. Everything else you could eat, everything there but English food. So we were eating at this Chinese restaurant, and why did the fire break out in the kitchen? And that man,
1: what?
0: Yes, a fire broke out in the kitchen, and it was smoke. It was filling up with smoke. And that owner stood at the door and made everybody pay me for that. I'm not even lying. Russell, I'm telling you that right now. It's a fire. And yeah, I know. And those you think that's how I don't have my money. Don't pay for that Mugu guy pan.
1: Yeah, they won't. That's crazy. But I would imagine it.
0: Remember that? They don't even have Mugu guy pan.
1: I can't really say that was my favorite.
0: I haven't seen Ed Fu Young in a long time.
1: I can't say that was my favorite either.
0: Now, you know where they think they make great Chinese food? St. Louis. They'll tell you they got the best Chinese food. It's the version of Chinese. They have egg bouillon on white bread. With mayonnaise and cheese. And guess what? It's called a St. Paul. God. And that is delicious.
2: Yeah, I bet you know.
0: All right, come here. We got my day butt of the week. Plus, it's Friday. You're not hitting happy hour of the club. So we're going to bring the party straight to you with the Hughley House Party. And we have a Lebo, the streaming hack warrior, on the D.L. Hughley Show.

0: Here is to introduce our debut of the week is our new music aficionado, DJ Lucci.
1: Isamiya with TL's debut of the week. And listen, if that other person isn't treating you right and somebody else is coming around to show you off, you better let them. Here is Gabriel Jacoby with Baby.

0: And that was DL's debut of the week. Gabriel, Jacoby, Baby, everybody, please have a safe and wonderful weekend.
1: Thank you, baby girl. We're going to bring the party to you every single hour with the Hughley House Party that jumps off in 5 minutes on the DL Hughley Show.
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1: I was saying this earlier. I said, when white people don't like something, they just remove it. Where was the dude that was redacting stuff during the Puffy trial? I'm like, like rubbing somebody's manhood on your chest. I might forgive you, but you'll never be able to drink nothing yellow ever again. Not ever.
0: It's the DL Hughley Show. And we're back. We know you're missing happy hour, but don't worry, because we're bringing the party to your house.
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1: They don't like it at all.
2: But he said, I'd rather see somebody on an album cover with a flute than a gun.
0: Yeah, he's got a point.
2: Well, I remember this dude named Gary used to play the flute. And you don't want to play the flute on Hunt Different. And the flute was the soundtrack of an ass whooping. That's the flute.
3: Yeah.
2: You play the flute, you get in your ass.

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0: That wraps up Hughley and Al's party. We're going to bring the party to you every single hour. Now it's time for the streaming movie review with Alebo, the streaming hack warrior.
1: Hamne salam ni anani. Olam ne say. Hamne, hamne, ham. Uh oh. Dear. My own brother.
0: What's that, Alebo?
1: You know what just is past us? Cinco de Mayo. You know, Cinco de Mayo is basically Taco Tuesdays, drunker and louder. Uh-oh. Cinco de Mayo is crazy. But Seis de Mayo is the day when your liver files for divorce. It's the day when you whisper, ever again, while hugging your toilet and cereal. And it is also the Mother's Day, the day everyone should do something special for the mother. Yes, dinner and flowers are very nice. But this year, do something that she will never forget.
0: What?
1: Get her a custom calendar where every month is just a picture of you sleeping on her couch as an adult. Uh-oh. A homemade coupon book for one free eye roll. Yes, this year, I will give my mother a glow-in-the-dark toilet seat with her face printed on it. This way, when she sits down, she kisses her own butt. I'm serious. Today's movie is perfect for the Mother's Day. The movie is The Devil is Wearing Prada 2. Starring Meryl Streep and Anne Hathaway. You know, they have waited 28 years to make this sequel from the original 2006 movie. A smart, sensible girl starts working as an assistant for a cynical, high-fashion magazine editor. This movie was a big hit. And like all bigger Hollywood moneymakers, they make a sequel. And DL, my own brother, you know how I feel about sequels. They're like the friend who keeps having one more baby. We all wish he would just stop. They're like my brother's third wife. Younger, louder, and somehow even worse. I'm serious. This time around, everyone is back, and they're all trying to navigate their careers amid the decline of traditional magazine publishing. You see, no one reads the magazine anymore. They get on their notebooks and computers. I have to ask though, why does the devil wear Prada? The devil seems more like a dripped out Gucci and polo guy with ice everywhere. I mean, Satan has no budget. I'm serious. This movie is good, but is it as good as the original? You have to decide. I gave her 3 handbags. And if you ate this film by last Sunday, I have something just for the mothers on Mother's Day. The Mother's Day Survival Kit. It comes with the chocolate, the booze, the earplugs, and the silent scream you deserve for moms who gave up sleep, sanity, and a flat stomach. It's perfect for the woman who gave you life and now needs a break from it. But it comes with a warning, may cause sudden outbursts, and I'm fine while drinking in the closet. I'm serious. This is Alebo, your hacking warrior, with the Stream Hacking Movie Review. Hamne salam ni anani. Olam ne se. Hamne, hamne, ham.
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6: This is the Daily Play with Joy Taylor. By the end of this weekend, round two of the NBA playoffs will be in the books, so let's get you caught up on all the action. The Thunder and Knicks locked up their spots in the conference finals about a week ago. OKC swept LeBron and the Lakers, and the Knicks bullied the Sixers, so they fired their GM, and they are waiting for their Eastern Conference matchup. In the West, playing for a chance to face the Thunder are the Spurs and Timberwolves. San Antonio's up 3-1 with a chance to close out at home on Saturday. Out East, the Cavs pulled off a 9-point comeback in the final 2 minutes to push Game 5 to overtime, where they won in Detroit. That's the first road win of the series. 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
6: Just found out one of my girlfriends is seeing three different guys at the same time. Now, we had a whole conversation about it. I was not judgmental at all because part of me felt like, I get it. You know, she's a lady of a certain age. She's been through relationships that did not turn out so well. And she's like, I don't have time to lose. I want to make sure that whomever it is I'm dating is the right one. The problem is we have another girlfriend who is entirely judgmental. And so now we have this whole conversation going about should she or should she not be seeing these three dudes. Now, the other crazy part is we all kind of run in the same circles. So every time we go somewhere, one of those dudes inevitably is there. And let me tell you, we went to brunch the other day and two of the dudes were there. You ain't seen nothing until you seen a woman in her 50s ducking and dodging. It was hilarious. One guy was approaching on the right. The other guy was approaching on the left. This chick tried to duck under the table and bumped her head. Oh, my God. We covered for, of course, because, you know, we wanted to be happy. Yeah, support system.
5: Some people get upset with me. 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
5: Oh, it's the DL Hughley Show. We're going to get off right now before we still can. 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
0: Warning! Warning! DL Hughley may cause uncontrollable laughter. Tune in and see for yourself right after this break.
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0: What did you set this on, hell? 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
1: Ladies and gentlemen, put your hands together for DX
0: Edition. If you are in Chicago, I'm on my way. Well, I'm here, but I'm on my way to Schaumburg, Illinois at the Chicago Improv. So I hope you come check me out this weekend. I am going to go to Lee Colonial for lunch tomorrow. I'll probably walk up and down Rush, smoking a cigar, looking at the little berry shop.
2: That sounds exciting.
0: People watching a little bit.
2: That sounds very exciting.
0: Mosey on down to Michigan and maybe see how long the line is for...
2: To do what?
0: See how long the line is for the popcorn place.
2: Oh, yeah, there you go, there you go.
0: And then I will decide it's too long and make an appointment at the kiosk next to K-15.
2: Wow.
0: There's nothing like kiosk popcorn. Have you ever had it?
3: Give me the freshest tin you got.
0: Yeah. Let me give me the tin you just got in last week.
3: the one that don't have dust on.
0: What's your favorite mix?
2: Chicago mix.
0: No, not mine.
2: Mine.
0: Oh yeah, I like the one when they did the jalapeno.
2: With the cheddar.
0: Did you have the caramel with the jalapeno?
2: Ooh, look
0: cheddar?
2: I got a rock when I say it. Yes.
0: Have you had the caramel with the pecans?
2: I don't like pecans. No, thank
0: you. Caramel with the almonds.
2: No.
0: And they have cheddar. They have jalapeno cheddar. With the man. Let me tell you.
2: I eat the popcorn too fast to crunch the nuts.
0: Ooh-hoo. Well, we're going to get up. Coming up next, we got a song.
3: Put that in the diary.
0: Got a song.
2: No, thanks.
0: Got a song when mom and daddy were still together. Plus, people get so upset with me, they never miss an opportunity to express
2: themselves. F-U-D-O-U-B.
3: Yep, just like that. That's right.

0: some people never miss an opportunity to let me know how they feel about the things I say, so we're letting them vent on our segment called...
1: F.U. D.L. Hughley.
0: That's coming up after Anita Baker Angel on the D.L. Hughley Show.

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1: You can call yourself a girl, and I understand it, and I'll call you what you want. 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
0: It's the DL Hughley Show, and we're back. 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

0: casting aspersions on anybody's style, right? None of the kids ever got hurt with me. They never failed. They never hurt themselves. They never came out missing.
1: None of us got hurt on the outside.
0: So let me just say this. My oldest daughter, she unfortunately had cancer. I have a son that was slow. And I have a daughter who's a lesbian. And the Donna Prazer likes her. He doesn't like her. Obviously, right?

0: That's going to wrap up the Hughley House Party. Now it's time for What You Need to Know with the one and only Sybil Wilkes.
1: It's Sybil Wilkes with What We Need to Know. President Trump is making his way back to Washington, D.C. after a high-stakes summit in Beijing with the Chinese President Xi Jinping. The ongoing war in Iran was at the top of the menu, and the president says they found common ground on one major issue, the Strait of Hormuz. President claims that President Xi wants that critical waterway open just as badly as this country does. It was a friendly enough visit that the president already invited Xi to the White House for return visit this September. On the home front, Mother Nature is not happy today. A massive weather system stretching 1,200 miles from Wisconsin to Texas is putting 7 million people at risk of severe storms. The Storm Prediction Center has issued a level 3 risk for central Iowa, where they could see 3-inch hailstones. That's the size of an apple, my friends. And along with dangerous supercell thunderstorms. This pattern is expected to stick around through the weekend. Please stay weather aware. In the world of higher education, the Yale School of Medicine is in the hot seat. The Justice Department Civil Rights Division announced a year-long probe shows Yale intentionally selected medical students based on their race. The Department of Justice claims Black and Hispanic applicants were given an unfair advantage over white and Asian students with identical test scores. This would be a direct violation of the 2023 Supreme Court ruling that says race cannot be a factor in admissions. A legendary queen of the court is getting her flowers. The Los Angeles Sparks announced they're honoring Hall of Famer Lisa Leslie with a statue outside the arena in LA. Lisa Leslie, the first woman to ever dunk in a WNBA game, will join Kobe Bryant in the Star Plaza this September. To subscribe to my free daily newsletter, please visit SybilWilkes.com. 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I'm Sybil Wilkes. Be informed, be empowered.
0: Thank you, Sybil. What Have You Learned is coming up next on the D.O. 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So Monday, what had happened was, Monday we asked the question, did feminine... 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
1: Leave the door open. And the remix is called Close the Door, You Let My Heat Out. You couldn't have been all black talking about leave the door open. You're going to let my heat out. What's wrong with you? How do you let me out?
0: It's the DL Hughley Show.

0: sure glad that's over with. Me too. Yeah, but you know, I learned something today.
1: What have we learned, Charlie Brown?
2: What are you gonna learn today?
0: It's time to talk about what we've learned today.
3: That is going to do it for us, ladies and gentlemen. A big shout out to the hero pilot who saved all those people in the Atlantic Ocean.
4: Here, here.
5: Yeah.
3: Here, here. And apparently they were on their way to a dentist convention. They had to be, because some people. I'm like, goodness gracious. You know, when they pulled over, did you lose your teeth in an accident? No, I lost my teeth at the gingivitis. Yeah, I did.
4: I was screaming so loud.
3: I have friends like that. I have friends like that where they, like, no teeth right there, and they got a bite of apple from the side.
5: You do. And you make fun of them,
3: friend,
5: too.
3: Yes, I have a friend, and every time I see him, like, I was young, and I would be do stupid stuff, but I'd give him $100 a bite of apple.
5: You're so mean.
3: No, it would be these two drag marks. Oh, my God. Oh, his name is Victor. I ain't going to say his last name.
5: Yeah, don't
3: man,
5: do
3: that. Man, that was hilarious.
5: Yeah, he may have found some teeth by now.
3: Hey, man, if he didn't, I don't know how. He can't eat nothing but soup or applesauce. Mm-hmm. That's what he got.
4: Applesauce.
3: Jasmine Sanders, what did you learn today?
5: So Elon Musk is doubling down on his dissing, Christopher Nolan's The Odyssey, in which Lupita Nyong'o will play Helen of Troy and her sister.
3: Yeah.
5: He doesn't like it.
3: I don't care.
5: It ain't your movie. You got enough money, you can make your own movie, right?
3: Yes.
5: Helen of Troy can be whoever you want her, whomever you like her to be.
3: Yeah, why don't you? Whatever it's going to be, it's going to be better than that stupid ass Melania movie. I know that. Dumb ass Melania movie.
5: Yeah.
3: People don't want to see her for real. Damn, a movie about her.
5: Yeah.
3: They don't
5: want to see the real her. Watching that.
4: Yeah. And you can't understand her, so.
3: Yeah. Like, I but die to talk.
4: Even Junior Natasha Sanders from Bullwinkle is like, damn, get a coach.
3: Jesus Christ. Judy's Hand of the King, what'd you learn today?
4: Well, one, I just started watching Game of Thrones. So before, I never even knew what the reference of Hand of the King was. So now I know, you know, even from the origin of the Hand of the King. So, which is, I really feel honored. Thank you.
3: You should. You should.
5: Wow.
3: Where do you see the rest of this stuff?
4: Oh, man. I'm on
3: season 2. Where do you see what's going on now, pal?
4: Oh, I can't wait.
3: We got to catch you up, homeboy. All right. Coming up on the next Dale Hughley Show, the Militant Man, Jamal Kingsley. He will be returning to expose racism hidden in our everyday lives. Plus another special case, Short Bus Records of Panger. Have a great, safe weekend. It's the Dale Hughley Show. It's Leon Spinks. He rescued me. It's the Dale Hughley Show. See you on the other side. Kyle, my favorite Short Bus operator. Pull that string. We got to go.
5: Ah. Good one. Good one.
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It is Friday. It's the weekend.

0: home. That is Q Parker, man. Loving that on 103.5 WRBO. Of course, it is the Bluff City's best mix of R&B. I am your leader, your boy, Lou Bennett. So glad to have you along, man. Thanks so much for being here for the ride. That for sure. All right, let's see. We got things to do, information to pass along to you, and of course, the best mix of R&B to play for you all lined up coming your way. So don't miss any of it for the next couple of hours. Then a little before 8 o'clock tonight, yeah, we'll have all your favorites in the mix. Club RBO for Friday edition, man. It's definitely on the way. And hey, join us for the 5th annual Backyard Blues and Soul Fest presented by TCP Entertainment Saturday, May 23rd, 10 a.m., 99 Inman Drive, Proctor, Arkansas. I'm talking Mike Clark Jr., E.J. Jones, Cecily Wilburn, and so many more. 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
3: 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Looks like they may be related there, but it's actually not moving too bad through that area. 55 North at 3rd there due to light volume for one. I'm Hollywood Hendricks with your total traffic.
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3: Much slower to cool down this evening as our humidity starts to rise. Lows tonight only dropping into the mid to high 60s and lower to mid 70s. For our Saturday, a lot of cloud cover, highs in the mid 80s and more humid. We'll have more sunshine on Sunday. From WRG News Channel 3, I'm Chief Meteorologist Tyler Eliason.
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0: Breezy. Yeah, Chris Brown, that is obvious. Yeah, he's doing the thing, man, for sure on 103.5 WRVO. Lou Bennett here, and keep in mind, coming up a little before 8 o'clock tonight, all your favorites in the Mix Club RVO with DJ Big B on the ones and twos. Yeah, Friday edition of Club RVO coming your way, so you want to hang on by it. Oh, a little before 8 o'clock tonight, all right? Let's show. Let's see here. Here we are on this 15th day of May, Friday the 15th. It is Break the Glass Ceiling Day. Also, Bring Flowers to Someone Day, National Bike to Work Day, National Chocolate Chip Day, and National Nylon Stocking Day, ladies. National Senior Fraud Awareness Day as well. 7 days to Memorial Day weekend, 37 days until Father's Day, but today, Friday, May 15th, 2026. And those celebrities celebrating on today, we're saying happy birthday. Yes, indeed. Going out to Alexandra Breckenridge. Happy birthday to Jamie Lynn Sigler. Oh, Meadow Soprano on The Sopranos. Happy birthday to David Krumholtz, the math guy on Numbers. Happy birthday to retired Baltimore Ravens star linebacker / Super Bowl MVP Ray Lewis celebrating today. Happy birthday to TV actor Russell Hornsby. Happy birthday to retired Dallas Cowboy legend Emmitt Smith celebrating today. Happy birthday to Dan Patrick, former ESPN sports fellow and now works at NBC Sports. Happy birthday to Nicholas Hammond. Oh, Frederick Von Trapp in The Sound of Music. And happy birthday to Brian Eno. And if you're celebrating a birthday or an anniversary today, we say happy, happy birthday or happy, happy anniversary to you. And many, many more from your friends, your family, for real. 103.5 WRBO.
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3: Much slower to cool down this evening as our humidity starts to rise. Lows tonight only dropping into the mid to high 60s and lower to mid 70s. For our Saturday, a lot of cloud cover, highs in the mid 80s and more humid. We'll have more sunshine on Sunday. From WREG News Channel 3, I'm Chief Meteorologist Tyler Eliason.
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1: It's Sybil Wilkes with what we need to know. President Trump is back from China, and word is that President Xi wants the Strait of Hormuz to open. But peace with Iran remains on life support after the Trump administration rejected the latest nuclear proposal. On the home front, severe storms are threatening millions from Texas to Wisconsin, while the Department of Justice is accusing Yale Medical School of intentional racial discrimination in its admissions process. And we are saying a goodbye to soul legend Clarence Carter. He passed away at the age of 90. And we celebrate basketball legend Lisa Leslie, who's going to get her own statue in Los Angeles. In California, the race for governor is down to the wire as Xavier Becerra leads the pack heading into the top two primary. And if you're a Drake fan, near weekend is booked. The rapper just dropped three brand new albums. I'm Sybil Wilkes. Be informed, be empowered.
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